0: working to contain the blaze. The Babylon Fire remains a major incident, however. Closures are still in effect across portions of the Manti La Salle National Forest and parts of Bears Ears National Monument. Officials are reminding residents and visitors that while the rain is welcome, changing weather patterns can also create new hazards. As Utah enters a more active monsoon season, heavy downpours could trigger flash flooding, especially in areas recently burned by wildfire. Anyone traveling through canyon country should stay aware of changing weather conditions and avoid flood-prone areas during storms. In Emery County, the Green River Energy Center continues to provide clean power to Utah's electrical grid. The state's largest solar and battery storage facility is expected to bring long-term economic benefits to the region through increased property tax revenue that supports local schools and public services. Community scholarship programs funded by the project are also expected to continue benefiting local students. And in Grand County, schools remain on summer break, with district offices operating on their normal summer schedules. The Grand County School District has announced a public technology sale on Thursday, July 30th. The surplus sale will include Chromebooks, desktop computers, and other equipment. Anyone interested can find additional information and the event flyer on the Grand County School District's official website.
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3: Canyon Country Computer Satellite Weather. As we head into the evening, what's left of some widely scattered showers and thunderstorms will be moving out of the area, then partly cloudy skies overnight with a low of 74. Then for tomorrow, Thursday, partly cloudy skies, a slight chance of an afternoon thundershower and a high of 101. It'll cool off to 73, with more rain overnight. On Friday, mostly sunny skies and a high of 98. I'm Brian Williams.
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7: 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This week, we'll revisit the birth of a famous national park, travel back to a classic Hollywood Western, visit a hidden overlook, and discover why local rocks were once part of the Sahara Desert.
8: On July 9, 1929, President Herbert Hoover signed the proclamation creating Arches National Monument. At the time, only a handful of travelers had seen the sandstone arches north of Moab. Local railroad agent Alexander Ringhofer spent years encouraging government officials to visit the area. His efforts paid off, and the new monument protected a unique geological landscape. Now, nearly a century later, millions of visitors from around the world come to experience this desert treasure.
7: Moab Movie Minute. This week's feature is the 1969 Western, McKenna's Gold. Many of the movie's canyon scenes were filmed in southeastern Utah, using the cliffs and mesas around Moab to create an untamed frontier. Today, those landscapes remain unchanged, allowing fans to experience the scenery as it was 50 years ago.
8: Landmark of the Week. This week, we're visiting the Jug Handle Arch Overlook, just north of Moab. It's a natural arch that can be viewed without a long hike. The arch sits high above the highway, resembling a stone jug handle. Morning light is best for photos, and pullouts offer great views. Sometimes the best discoveries are hiding in plain sight. Did you know that Moab sandstone began as giant sand dunes 190 million years ago? The Navajo sandstone was once part of one of the largest deserts on Earth. While hiking, you can still see frozen ripple marks from the ancient dunes.
7: Join us next week for more stories from Canyon Country and MoabRadio.com.

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3: 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People come from all over the world to see the beauty of southeastern Utah, and one of the most breathtaking drives anywhere is right here. Highway 191 through Moab. But this road demands your attention. There are long stretches with no shoulders, tight lanes, and heavy traffic from locals, visitors, trucks, and recreation vehicles. Every year, serious accidents happen here. And sadly, members of our community have lost their lives. Many of those crashes have something in common. Drivers looking at the scenery instead of the road. Drivers trying to pass because they're in a hurry. Drivers forgetting that the vehicle ahead may slow down suddenly. If you're visiting Moab, we're glad you're here. We hope you enjoy the incredible beauty of our area. But please remember, this road is not a racetrack. Slow down, stay alert, and if you're behind someone going a little slower, take a deep breath and be patient, because arriving a minute later is always better than not arriving at all. 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
4: Hey Moab, this is Grand County Emergency Manager Kate Finley. Here in Moab, we know that during monsoon season, it's important to watch the weather and be careful if planning to spend time in creek corridors, slot canyons, and dry washes. 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In Moab, we know it's always safer to wait out the storm.

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The most famous of all the voodoo queens that ever existed is Marie Laveau down in Louisiana. A lot of weird, ungodly tales about Marie. She's supposed to have a lot of magic potions.

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The most famous of all the voodoo queens that ever existed is Marie Laveau down in Louisiana. A lot of weird, ungodly tales about Marie. She's supposed to have a lot of magic potions.

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2: Firefighters battling the Babylon Fire in San Juan County have received some welcome help from Mother Nature. Recent monsoonal thunderstorms brought much-needed rain to the area, increasing humidity and helping to slow the fire's growth. The improved conditions have allowed crews to make progress as they continue working to contain the blaze. The Babylon Fire remains a major incident, however. Closures are still in effect across portions of the Manti-LaSalle National Forest and parts of Bears Ears National Monument. Officials are reminding residents and visitors that while the rain is welcome, changing weather patterns can also create new hazards. As Utah enters a more active monsoon season, heavy downpours could trigger flash flooding, especially in areas recently burned by wildfire. Anyone traveling through canyon country should stay aware of changing weather conditions and avoid flood-prone areas during storms. In Emery County, the Green River Energy Center continues to provide clean power to Utah's electrical grid. The state's largest solar and battery storage facility is expected to bring long-term economic benefits to the region through increased property tax revenue that supports local schools and public services. Community scholarship programs funded by the project are also expected to continue benefiting local students. And in Grand County, schools remain on summer break, with district offices operating on their normal summer schedules. The Grand County School District has announced a public technology sale on Thursday, July 30th. The surplus sale will include Chromebooks, desktop computers, and other equipment. Anyone interested can find additional information and the event flyer on the Grand County School District's official website.
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4: Canyon Country Computer Satellite Weather. For tonight, chance of showers and thunderstorms. Slight chance of rain overnight. Cloudy skies and a low around 74. For Friday, slight chance of showers and thunderstorms in the afternoon. Mostly sunny skies with a high near 96. Friday night, chance of showers and thunderstorms. Mostly cloudy skies, overnight low around 73. For Saturday, slight chance of showers and thunderstorms. Mostly sunny and hot with a high near 98. Saturday night, chance of showers and thunderstorms. Partly cloudy and 73. I'm Chris Keith.
5: Hey there, this is Bubba Bartosz. I want to let you know that I host the Canyon Country Evening Drive Monday through Friday here on KCYN from 3 to 6 p.m. Tune in and have some fun with me. Hey, you might even lose some weight.
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7: 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I'm your local trail guide, Ferdy Pacheco. Headlines first. High heat remains the main outdoor hazard, but watch for monsoon season afternoon showers possible across canyon country. Arches is open, but the National Park Service warns entrance waits can exceed 60 minutes, and full trailhead lots may temporarily slow entry. Canyonlands reports Schaefer and White Rim open, while the Needles remains under a fire-related closure advisory. Check directly with NPS before traveling south. Hike of the week, Fisher Towers, managed by the BLM northeast of Moab off Highway 128. The out and back route is about 4.4 miles with roughly 650 feet of gain and a moderate rating. Current surface is dry sand, rock, and exposed ledges. This week's news is extreme heat. Start near sunrise. Carry extra water. Afternoon's high temps could bring spring monsoon-like showers and flash flooding in washes and slot canyons. Bike trail of the week, the whole enchilada trail network above Moab. The complete route is about 26 miles, black and double black, with dirt, roots, rock, and long technical descents. Lower segments are dry and loose. Upper access can change with weather and shuttle operations. 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Off-road trail of the week, Cliffhanger, managed by the BLM from Cane Creek Road, southwest of town. It runs about 10 miles round trip and rates an 8 on the Moab scale. Minimum vehicle is a modified four-wheel drive with lockers, armor, low range, and an experienced spotter. Expect dry ledges, loose rock, and high consequence shelf sections. Avoid midday heat, air down early, and travel with another capable rig. This was Ferdy Pacheco. See you on the trails, my friend.

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3: 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Highway 191 is one of the most beautiful drives in America. Towering red rock cliffs, wide open skies, and views that stop people in their tracks. But for the people who live here, Highway 191 isn't just a scenic highway. It's our way to work, our way home, and the road our families travel every day. Over the past few years, members of our community have lost their lives on this road. Some were neighbors, some were friends, some were people just passing through. Many accidents happen because drivers are distracted by the incredible scenery around Moab. Others happen when someone gets impatient and tries to pass on a narrow stretch of highway. Remember, Highway 191 has long stretches with no shoulders. There isn't much room for mistakes, so if you're traveling through our area, we ask one simple thing. Please slow down. Take in the beauty safely. Keep your eyes on the road, and only pass when it's truly safe and necessary. A few seconds of patience could save a life. 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

0: Hey Moab, this is Grant County Sheriff Jameson Wiggins. It's monsoon season, which means we all need to be prepared for potential flooding. Floods can occur along creeks, down dry washes, underneath cliffs, and anywhere it rains. To protect homes, many Moab and Grand County residents use sandbags, which you can get for free around town. Sandbags are a great way to protect vulnerable spots like doors, vents, and windows, while still letting most of the water move off of your property where it needs to go. Check out the Grand County Emergency Management webpage to find sandbag locations, and remember to use sandbags thoughtfully to keep water away from vulnerable spots without making the problem worse for your neighbors. 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
3: Firefighters battling the Babylon Fire in San Juan County have received some welcome help from Mother Nature. Recent monsoonal thunderstorms brought much-needed rain to the area, increasing humidity and helping to slow the fire's growth. The improved conditions have allowed crews to make progress as they continue working to contain the blaze. The Babylon Fire remains a major incident, however. Closures are still in effect across portions of the Manti La Salle National Forest and parts of Bears Ears National Monument. Officials are reminding residents and visitors that while the rain is welcome, changing weather patterns can also create new hazards. As Utah enters a more active monsoon season, heavy downpours could trigger flash flooding, especially in areas recently burned by wildfire. Anyone traveling through canyon country should stay aware of changing weather conditions and avoid flood-prone areas during storms. In Emery County, the Green River Energy Center continues to provide clean power to Utah's electrical grid. The state's largest solar and battery storage facility is expected to bring long-term economic benefits to the region through increased property tax revenue that supports local schools and public services. Community scholarship programs funded by the project are also expected to continue benefiting local students. And in Grand County, schools remain on summer break, with district offices operating on their normal summer schedules. The Grand County School District has announced a public technology sale on Thursday, July 30th. The surplus sale will include Chromebooks, desktop computers, and other equipment. Anyone interested can find additional information and the event flyer on the Grand County School District's official website.
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5: Canyon Country Computer Satellite Weather. For tonight, chance of showers and thunderstorms. Slight chance of rain overnight. Cloudy skies and a low around 74. For Friday, slight chance of showers and thunderstorms in the afternoon. Mostly sunny skies with a high near 96. Friday night, chance of showers and thunderstorms. Mostly cloudy skies, overnight low around 73. For Saturday, slight chance of showers and thunderstorms. Mostly sunny and hot with a high near 98. Saturday night, chance of showers and thunderstorms. Partly cloudy and 73. I'm Chris Keith.
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7: Hey, Slim. What you eating?
8: I'm chewing on some of that Jackass Joe's UFO jerky we bought last night at Jackass Joe's in Cranston Junction.
7: Coyotes are loud tonight.
8: They sure are, Clayton.
9: Dang, that shooting star just landed near the horses.
8: Look at there. Two green lizards are coming this way.
10: Earthlings, we are trying to locate Jackass Joe.
9: Well, I'll be danged.
11: Yes, we are searching for Jackass Joe's UFO jerky in Crescent Junction, Utah.
10: Yes, at the junction of I-70 and Highway 191, exit 182.
9: Well, you two horny toads are a few miles away.
8: Yeah, we are a few miles outside of Green River, Utah.
11: Well, this looks eerily like Mars to me.
8: Don't worry, that there jerky has no jackass in it.
9: Oh, Slim.
2: 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This week, we'll revisit the birth of a famous national park, travel back to a classic Hollywood Western, visit a hidden overlook, and discover why local rocks were once part of the Sahara Desert.
12: On July 9, 1929, President Herbert Hoover signed the proclamation creating Arches National Monument. At the time, only a handful of travelers had seen the sandstone arches north of Moab. Local railroad agent Alexander Ringhofer spent years encouraging government officials to visit the area. His efforts paid off, and the new monument protected a unique geological landscape. Now, nearly a century later, millions of visitors from around the world come to experience this desert treasure.
2: Moab Movie Minute. This week's feature is the 1969 Western, McKenna's Gold. Many of the movie's canyon scenes were filmed in southeastern Utah, using the cliffs and mesas around Moab to create an untamed frontier. Today, those landscapes remain unchanged, allowing fans to experience the scenery as it was 50 years ago.
12: Landmark of the Week. This week, we're visiting the Jug Handle Arch Overlook, just north of Moab. It's a natural arch that can be viewed without a long hike. The arch sits high above the highway, resembling a stone jug handle. Morning light is best for photos, and pullouts offer great views. Sometimes the best discoveries are hiding in plain sight. Did you know that Moab sandstone began as giant sand dunes 190 million years ago? The Navajo sandstone was once part of one of the largest deserts on Earth. While hiking, you can still see frozen ripple marks from the ancient dunes.
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Old man Wrigley lived in that white house down the street where I grew up. Mama used to send me over with things. We struck a friendship up. Spent a few long summers out on his old porch swing. Said he was in the war, went in the Navy. Lost his wife, lost his baby. Broke down and asked him one time, how you keep from going crazy? He said, I'll see my wife and son in just a little while. I asked him what he meant.

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She said, "Oh, by the way, son,

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2: Highway 191, one of the most beautiful stretches of road in the Southwest. It winds through red rock canyons, desert skies, and the gateway to places we all love. Arches, canyonlands, home. But over the past 10 years, this highway has also taken something from us. Mothers, fathers, sons, daughters, friends, neighbors. Lives changed forever in a moment that could never be taken back. Highway 191 has no shoulders in many places. Sharp curves, steep hills, heavy truck traffic, and during the summer months, thousands of visitors unfamiliar with the road, all sharing the same narrow ribbon of pavement. 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Arrive alive, because no view, no schedule, no destination is worth a life. 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Highway 191 today.

Well, there's always been groups of people that never could see eye to eye. But I always thought if they ever had a chance to sit down and talk face to face, they might realize they got a lot in common.

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And one old boy said, "Hey, Tex, where'd you park your horse?" My friend just pulled his hat down low, but they couldn't be ignored. One husky fella said, "I think I'll rip that hat right off your head." 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

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Well, right then I caught a little sadness in that gang leader's eyes. And he turned back to the others and they all just kind of shuffled on outside. But when my friend turned back towards me, I noticed his old hat brim, well, it was turned up in a big old Texas grin.

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2: Firefighters battling the Babylon Fire in San Juan County have received some welcome help from Mother Nature. Recent monsoonal thunderstorms brought much-needed rain to the area, increasing humidity and helping to slow the fire's growth. The improved conditions have allowed crews to make progress as they continue working to contain the blaze. The Babylon Fire remains a major incident, however. Closures are still in effect across portions of the Manti La Salle National Forest and parts of Bears Ears National Monument. Officials are reminding residents and visitors that while the rain is welcome, changing weather patterns can also create new hazards. As Utah enters a more active monsoon season, heavy downpours could trigger flash flooding, especially in areas recently burned by wildfire. Anyone traveling through canyon country should stay aware of changing weather conditions and avoid flood-prone areas during storms. In Emery County, the Green River Energy Center continues to provide clean power to Utah's electrical grid. The state's largest solar and battery storage facility is expected to bring long-term economic benefits to the region through increased property tax revenue that supports local schools and public services. Community scholarship programs funded by the project are also expected to continue benefiting local students. And in Grand County, schools remain on summer break, with district offices operating on their normal summer schedules. The Grand County School District has announced a public technology sale on Thursday, July 30th. The surplus sale will include Chromebooks, desktop computers, and other equipment. Anyone interested can find additional information and the event flyer on the Grand County School District's official website.
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4: Canyon Country Computer Satellite Weather. For tonight, chance of showers and thunderstorms. Slight chance of rain overnight. Cloudy skies and a low around 74. For Friday, slight chance of showers and thunderstorms in the afternoon. Mostly sunny skies with a high near 96. Friday night, chance of showers and thunderstorms. Mostly cloudy skies. Overnight, low around 73. For Saturday, slight chance of showers and thunderstorms. Mostly sunny and hot with a high near 98. Saturday night, chance of showers and thunderstorms. Partly cloudy and 73. I'm Chris Keith.
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9: 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I'm your local trail guide, Ferdy Pacheco. Headlines first, high heat remains the main outdoor hazard, but watch for monsoon season afternoon showers possible across canyon country. Arches is open, but the National Park Service warns entrance waits can exceed 60 minutes, and full trailhead lots may temporarily slow entry. Canyonlands reports Schaefer and White Rim open, while the Needles remains under a fire-related closure advisory. Check directly with NPS before traveling south. Hike of the week, Fisher Towers, managed by the BLM northeast of Moab off Highway 128. The out-and-back route is about 4.4 miles with roughly 650 feet of gain and a moderate rating. Current surface is dry sand, rock, and exposed ledges. This week's news is extreme heat. Start near sunrise. Carry extra water. Afternoon's high temps could bring spring monsoon-like showers and flash flooding in washes and slot canyons. Bike trail of the week, the whole enchilada trail network above Moab. The complete route is about 26 miles, black and double black, with dirt, roots, rock, and long technical descents. Lower segments are dry and loose. Upper access can change with weather and shuttle operations. Confirm your drop point, inspect brakes, and carry layers, plus repair gear. Off-road trail of the week, Cliffhanger, managed by the BLM from Cane Creek Road, southwest of town. It runs about 10 miles round trip and rates an 8 on the Moab scale. Minimum vehicle is a modified four-wheel drive with lockers, armor, low range, and an experienced spotter. Expect dry ledges, loose rock, and high consequence shelf sections. Avoid midday heat, air down early, and travel with another capable rig. This was Ferdy Pacheco. See you on the trails, my friend.

0: Breaker Breaker 19, this here's Lazy Lizard. Anybody got a copy?
1: Yeah, I got you loud and clear, Lazy Lizard. This is Highway Ranger.
0: Hey, Ranger, do you know what exit I need to take off of I-70 to get to Jackass Joe's Jerky?
1: Yes, good buddy. Take exit 182. Look for the Arches National Park and Moab exit sign for Highway 191.
0: Hey, is it true they have some of the best jerky in the USA?
1: Yepers, that's what I hear.
0: Dang, looks like a bunch of us 18-wheelers are lining up now. Heck, we got us a convoy heading for Jackass Joe's in Crescent Junction, Utah.
1: That's because they have the biggest and best assortment of jerky you have ever seen.

This is a safety reminder from KCYN 97.1 FM in Moab. Highway 191 runs through one of the most beautiful landscapes in the world. Towering red rock cliffs, wide desert skies, and views that make people want to slow down and take it all in. And that's exactly the problem. Every year, accidents happen on Highway 191 because drivers are looking at the scenery instead of the road ahead. This highway has long stretches with no shoulders, heavy traffic, and very little room for mistakes. In recent years, members of our community have lost their lives here. So if you're visiting Moab, we're glad you came. Take pictures, enjoy the views, but please do it safely. Keep your eyes on the road, give yourself extra time, and only pass when it's absolutely safe to do so. Because the most important view of all is the road in front of you. 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
3: Firefighters battling the Babylon Fire in San Juan County have received some welcome help from Mother Nature. Recent monsoonal thunderstorms brought much-needed rain to the area, increasing humidity and helping to slow the fire's growth. The improved conditions have allowed crews to make progress as they continue working to contain the blaze. The Babylon Fire remains a major incident, however. Closures are still in effect across portions of the Manti La Salle National Forest and parts of Bears Ears National Monument. Officials are reminding residents and visitors that while the rain is welcome, changing weather patterns can also create new hazards. As Utah enters a more active monsoon season, heavy downpours could trigger flash flooding, especially in areas recently burned by wildfire. Anyone traveling through Canyon Country should stay aware of changing weather conditions and avoid flood-prone areas during storms. In Emery County, the Green River Energy Center continues to provide clean power to Utah's electrical grid. The state's largest solar and battery storage facility is expected to bring long-term economic benefits to the region through increased property tax revenue that supports local schools and public services. Community scholarship programs funded by the project are also expected to continue benefiting local students. And in Grand County, schools remain on summer break, with district offices operating on their normal summer schedules. The Grand County School District has announced a public technology sale on Thursday, July 30th. The surplus sale will include Chromebooks, desktop computers, and other equipment. Anyone interested can find additional information and the event flyer on the Grand County School District's official website.
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5: Canyon Country Computer Satellite Weather. For tonight, chance of showers and thunderstorms. Slight chance of rain overnight. Cloudy skies and a low around 74. For Friday, slight chance of showers and thunderstorms in the afternoon. Mostly sunny skies with a high near 96. Friday night, chance of showers and thunderstorms. Mostly cloudy skies, overnight low around 73. For Saturday, slight chance of showers and thunderstorms. Mostly sunny and hot with a high near 98. Saturday night, chance of showers and thunderstorms. Partly cloudy and 73. I'm Chris Keith.
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8: Welcome to This Week in Moab, where we explore the history, legends, movies, people, and landscapes that make southeastern Utah one of the most remarkable destinations on Earth. This week, we'll revisit the birth of a famous national park, travel back to a classic Hollywood Western, visit a hidden overlook, and discover why local rocks were once part of the Sahara Desert.
9: On July 9, 1929, President Herbert Hoover signed the proclamation creating Arches National Monument. At the time, only a handful of travelers had seen the sandstone arches north of Moab. Local railroad agent Alexander Ringhofer spent years encouraging government officials to visit the area. His efforts paid off, and the new monument protected a unique geological landscape. Now, nearly a century later, millions of visitors from around the world come to experience this desert treasure.
8: Moab Movie Minute. This week's feature is the 1969 Western, McKenna's Gold. Many of the movie's canyon scenes were filmed in southeastern Utah, using the cliffs and mesas around Moab to create an untamed frontier. Today, those landscapes remain unchanged, allowing fans to experience the scenery as it was 50 years ago.
9: Landmark of the Week. This week, we're visiting the Jug Handle Arch Overlook, just north of Moab. It's a natural arch that can be viewed without a long hike. The arch sits high above the highway, resembling a stone jug handle. Morning light is best for photos, and pullouts offer great views. Sometimes the best discoveries are hiding in plain sight. Did you know that Moab sandstone began as giant sand dunes 190 million years ago? The Navajo sandstone was once part of one of the largest deserts on Earth. While hiking, you can still see frozen ripple marks from the ancient dunes.
8: Join us next week for more stories from Canyon Country and MoabRadio.com.

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0: Hey, I don't want to eat no jackass.
1: No, you dumb klutz. 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
0: Where is this place, Clayton?
1: Jackass Joe's is just off of I-70 and Highway 191 in Utah, at the Arches National Park and Moab Exit, Exit 182.
0: Well, shoot! We ain't got far to ride on these horses then. Are you sure there's no jackass meat in Jackass Joe's jerky?
1: I'm sure, Slim. Giddy up.
2: 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People come from all over the world to see the beauty of southeastern Utah, and one of the most breathtaking drives anywhere is right here, Highway 191 through Moab. But this road demands your attention. There are long stretches with no shoulders, tight lanes, and heavy traffic from locals, visitors, trucks, and recreation vehicles. Every year, serious accidents happen here, and sadly, members of our community have lost their lives. Many of those crashes have something in common. Drivers looking at the scenery instead of the road. Drivers trying to pass because they're in a hurry. Drivers forgetting that the vehicle ahead may slow down suddenly. If you're visiting Moab, we're glad you're here. We hope you enjoy the incredible beauty of our area. But please remember, this road is not a racetrack. Slow down, stay alert. And if you're behind someone going a little slower, take a deep breath and be patient. Because arriving a minute later is always better than not arriving at all. From your friends at KCYN 97.1 FM, let's work together to keep Highway 191 safe.

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2: Firefighters battling the Babylon Fire in San Juan County have received some welcome help from Mother Nature. Recent monsoonal thunderstorms brought much-needed rain to the area, increasing humidity and helping to slow the fire's growth. The improved conditions have allowed crews to make progress as they continue working to contain the blaze. The Babylon Fire remains a major incident, however. Closures are still in effect across portions of the Manti La Salle National Forest and parts of Bears Ears National Monument. Officials are reminding residents and visitors that while the rain is welcome, changing weather patterns can also create new hazards. As Utah enters a more active monsoon season, heavy downpours could trigger flash flooding, especially in areas recently burned by wildfire. Anyone traveling through canyon country should stay aware of changing weather conditions and avoid flood-prone areas during storms. In Emery County, the Green River Energy Center continues to provide clean power to Utah's electrical grid. The state's largest solar and battery storage facility is expected to bring long-term economic benefits to the region through increased property tax revenue that supports local schools and public services. Community scholarship programs funded by the project are also expected to continue benefiting local students. And in Grand County, schools remain on summer break, with district offices operating on their normal summer schedules. The Grand County School District has announced a public technology sale on Thursday, July 30th. The surplus sale will include Chromebooks, desktop computers, and other equipment. Anyone interested can find additional information and the event flyer on the Grand County School District's official website.
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4: Canyon Country Computer Satellite Weather. For tonight, chance of showers and thunderstorms. Slight chance of rain overnight. Cloudy skies and a low around 74. For Friday, slight chance of showers and thunderstorms in the afternoon. Mostly sunny skies with a high near 96. Friday night, chance of showers and thunderstorms. Mostly cloudy skies, overnight low around 73. For Saturday, slight chance of showers and thunderstorms. Mostly sunny and hot with a high near 98. Saturday night, chance of showers and thunderstorms. Partly cloudy and 73. I'm Chris Keith.
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6: This is a special news alert. Aliens have been sighted at Jackass Joe's in Crescent Junction, Utah. Several green lizard-looking aliens have been seen extracting Jackass Joe's jerky and loading the delicious jerky into some sort of oval-shaped spacecraft. They are gathering a huge assortment of jerky. We have interrupted this program to suggest, in order to obtain Jackass Joe's jerky, proceed to the junction of Highway 191 and I-70 in Crescent Junction ASAP. Before they get it all.
7: 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I'm your local trail guide, Ferdy Pacheco. Headlines first. High heat remains the main outdoor hazard, but watch for monsoon season afternoon showers possible across canyon country. Arches is open, but the National Park Service warns entrance waits can exceed 60 minutes, and full trailhead lots may temporarily slow entry. Canyonlands reports Schaefer and White Rim open, while the Needles remains under a fire-related closure advisory. Check directly with NPS before traveling south. Hike of the week, Fisher Towers, managed by the BLM northeast of Moab off Highway 128. The out and back route is about 4.4 miles with roughly 650 feet of gain and a moderate rating. Current surface is dry sand, rock, and exposed ledges. This week's news is extreme heat. Start near sunrise. Carry extra water. Afternoon's high temps could bring spring monsoon-like showers and flash flooding in washes and slot canyons. Bike trail of the week, the whole enchilada trail network above Moab. The complete route is about 26 miles, black and double black, with dirt, roots, rock, and long technical descents. Lower segments are dry and loose. Upper access can change with weather and shuttle operations. 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Off-road trail of the week, Cliffhanger, managed by the BLM from Cane Creek Road, southwest of town. It runs about 10 miles round trip and rates an 8 on the Moab scale. Minimum vehicle is a modified four-wheel drive with lockers, armor, low range, and an experienced spotter. Expect dry ledges, loose rock, and high consequence shelf sections. Avoid midday heat, air down early, and travel with another capable rig. This was Ferdy Pacheco. See you on the trails, my friend.

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3: 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Highway 191 is one of the most beautiful drives in America. Towering red rock cliffs, wide open skies, and views that stop people in their tracks. But for the people who live here, Highway 191 isn't just a scenic highway. It's our way to work, our way home, and the road our families travel every day. Over the past few years, members of our community have lost their lives on this road. Some were neighbors, some were friends, some were people just passing through. Many accidents happen because drivers are distracted by the incredible scenery around Moab. Others happen when someone gets impatient and tries to pass on a narrow stretch of highway. Remember, Highway 191 has long stretches with no shoulders. There isn't much room for mistakes, so if you're traveling through our area, we ask one simple thing. Please slow down. Take in the beauty safely. Keep your eyes on the road. And only pass when it's truly safe and necessary. A few seconds of patience could save a life. From all of us at KCYN 97.1 FM, thank you for helping keep Moab's roads safe.

Well, as the cowboys gathered around him, I heard one of them say, "There'll never be another bronc like the one that died today. But out there on the prairie, there's a mare with Mustang blood and a cold

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2: Firefighters battling the Babylon Fire in San Juan County have received some welcome help from Mother Nature. Recent monsoonal thunderstorms brought much-needed rain to the area, increasing humidity and helping to slow the fire's growth. The improved conditions have allowed crews to make progress as they continue working to contain the blaze. The Babylon Fire remains a major incident, however. Closures are still in effect across portions of the Manti La Salle National Forest and parts of Bears Ears National Monument. Officials are reminding residents and visitors that while the rain is welcome, changing weather patterns can also create new hazards. As Utah enters a more active monsoon season, heavy downpours could trigger flash flooding, especially in areas recently burned by wildfire. Anyone traveling through canyon country should stay aware of changing weather conditions and avoid flood-prone areas during storms. In Emery County, the Green River Energy Center continues to provide clean power to Utah's electrical grid. The state's largest solar and battery storage facility is expected to bring long-term economic benefits to the region through increased property tax revenue that supports local schools and public services. Community scholarship programs funded by the project are also expected to continue benefiting local students. And in Grand County, schools remain on summer break, with district offices operating on their normal summer schedules. The Grand County School District has announced a public technology sale on Thursday, July 30th. The surplus sale will include Chromebooks, desktop computers, and other equipment. Anyone interested can find additional information and the event flyer on the Grand County School District's official website.
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4: Your Canyon Country computer satellite weather. For the rest of the morning, you have a 50% chance of showers and thunderstorms. It'll be mostly cloudy with a low around 72 and a south-southeast wind around 5 miles an hour. As we head into the day, you have a 20% chance of showers and thunderstorms. It'll be sunny and hot with a high near 97 and a south-southwest wind around 5 miles an hour. And for Friday night, you have a 50% chance of showers and thunderstorms. It'll be mostly cloudy with a low around 72. I'm Troy Alcorn.
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2: On July 9, 1929, President Herbert Hoover signed the proclamation creating Arches National Monument. At the time, only a handful of travelers had seen the sandstone arches north of Moab. Local railroad agent Alexander Ringhofer spent years encouraging government officials to visit the area. His efforts paid off, and the new monument protected a unique geological landscape. Now, nearly a century later, millions of visitors from around the world come to experience this desert treasure.
8: Moab Movie Minute. This week's feature is the 1969 Western, McKenna's Gold. Many of the movie's canyon scenes were filmed in southeastern Utah, using the cliffs and mesas around Moab to create an untamed frontier. Today, those landscapes remain unchanged, allowing fans to experience the scenery as it was 50 years ago.
2: Landmark of the Week. This week, we're visiting the Jug Handle Arch Overlook, just north of Moab. It's a natural arch that can be viewed without a long hike. The arch sits high above the highway, resembling a stone jug handle. Morning light is best for photos, and pullouts offer great views. Sometimes the best discoveries are hiding in plain sight. Did you know that Moab sandstone began as giant sand dunes 190 million years ago? The Navajo sandstone was once part of one of the largest deserts on Earth. While hiking, you can still see frozen ripple marks from the ancient dunes.
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wonder if you're lonesome tonight. You know, someone said that the world's a stage and each must play a part. 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
1: Highway 191. One of the most beautiful stretches of road in the Southwest. It winds through red rock canyons, desert skies, and the gateway to places we all love. Arches, canyonlands, home. But over the past 10 years, this highway has also taken something from us. Mothers, fathers, sons, daughters, friends, neighbors. Lives changed forever in a moment that could never be taken back. Highway 191 has no shoulders in many places. Sharp curves, steep hills, heavy truck traffic. And during the summer months, thousands of visitors unfamiliar with the road, all sharing the same narrow ribbon of pavement. Today, KCYN pauses to remember those who never made it home, to honor the families who carry that loss every day, and to remind every one of us behind the wheel, slow down, pay attention, give each other space, arrive alive, because no view, no schedule, no destination is worth a life. From all of us at KCYN, 97.1 FM, this tribute is for those we've lost and for those still traveling. Highway 191 today.

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3: Firefighters battling the Babylon Fire in San Juan County have received some welcome help from Mother Nature. Recent monsoonal thunderstorms brought much-needed rain to the area, increasing humidity and helping to slow the fire's growth. The improved conditions have allowed crews to make progress as they continue working to contain the blaze. The Babylon Fire remains a major incident, however. Closures are still in effect across portions of the Manti La Salle National Forest and parts of Bears Ears National Monument. Officials are reminding residents and visitors that while the rain is welcome, changing weather patterns can also create new hazards. As Utah enters a more active monsoon season, heavy downpours could trigger flash flooding, especially in areas recently burned by wildfire. Anyone traveling through Canyon Country should stay aware of changing weather conditions and avoid flood-prone areas during storms. In Emery County, the Green River Energy Center continues to provide clean power to Utah's electrical grid. The state's largest solar and battery storage facility is expected to bring long-term economic benefits to the region through increased property tax revenue that supports local schools and public services. Community scholarship programs funded by the project are also expected to continue benefiting local students. And in Grand County, schools remain on summer break, with district offices operating on their normal summer schedules. The Grand County School District has announced a public technology sale on Thursday, July 30th. The surplus sale will include Chromebooks, desktop computers, and other equipment. Anyone interested can find additional information and the event flyer on the Grand County School District's official website.
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5: Your Canyon Country computer satellite weather. For the rest of the morning, you have a 50% chance of showers and thunderstorms. It'll be mostly cloudy with a low around 72 and a south-southeast wind around 5 miles an hour. As we head into the day, you have a 20% chance of showers and thunderstorms. It'll be sunny and hot with a high near 97 and a south-southwest wind around 5 miles an hour. And for Friday night, you have a 50% chance of showers and thunderstorms. It'll be mostly cloudy with a low around 72. I'm Troy Alcorn.
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7: 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Here in Moab, we know that during monsoon season, it's important to watch the weather and be careful if planning to spend time in creek corridors, slot canyons, and dry washes. 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
9: From Red Rock Canyons to mountain trails, this is KCYN's Moab Outdoor Report. I'm your local trail guide, Ferdy Pacheco. Headlines first, high heat remains the main outdoor hazard, but watch for monsoon season afternoon showers possible across Canyon Country. Arches is open, but the National Park Service warns entrance waits can exceed 60 minutes, and full trailhead lots may temporarily slow entry. Canyonlands reports Schaefer and White Rim open, while the Needles remains under a fire-related closure advisory. Check directly with NPS before traveling south. Hike of the week, Fisher Towers, managed by the BLM northeast of Moab off Highway 128. The out-and-back route is about 4.4 miles with roughly 650 feet of gain and a moderate rating. current surface is dry sand, rock, and exposed ledges. This week's news is extreme heat. Start near sunrise. Carry extra water. Afternoon's high temps could bring spring monsoon-like showers and flash flooding in washes and slot canyons. Bike Trail of the Week, the whole enchilada trail network above Moab. The complete route is about 26 miles, black and double black, with dirt, roots, rock, and long technical descents. Lower segments are dry and loose. Upper access can change with weather and shuttle operations. Confirm your drop point, inspect brakes, and carry layers, plus repair gear. Off-road Trail of the Week, Cliffhanger, managed by the BLM from Cane Creek Road, southwest of town. It runs about 10 miles round trip and rates an 8 on the Moab scale. Minimum vehicle is a modified four-wheel drive with lockers, armor, low range, and an experienced spotter. Expect dry ledges, loose rock, and high consequence shelf sections. Avoid midday heat. Air down early, and travel with another capable rig. This was Ferdy Pacheco. See you on the trails, my friend.

0: Breaker Breaker 19, this here's Lazy Lizard. Anybody got a copy?
1: Yeah, I got you loud and clear, Lazy Lizard. This is Highway Ranger.
0: Hey, Ranger. Do you know what exit I need to take off of I-70 to get to Jackass Joe's Jerky?
1: Yes, good buddy. Take exit 182. Look for the Arches National Park and Moab exit sign for Highway 191.
0: Hey, is it true they have some of the best jerky in the USA?
1: Yepers, that's what I hear.
0: Dang, looks like a bunch of us 18-wheelers are lining up now. Heck, we got us a convoy heading for Jackass Joe's in Crescent Junction, Utah.
1: That's because they have the biggest and best assortment of jerky you have ever seen.

This is a safety reminder from KCYN 97.1 FM in Moab. Highway 191 runs through one of the most beautiful landscapes in the world. Towering red rock cliffs, wide desert skies, and views that make people want to slow down and take it all in. And that's exactly the problem. Every year, accidents happen on Highway 191 because drivers are looking at the scenery instead of the road ahead. This highway has long stretches with no shoulders, heavy traffic, and very little room for mistakes. In recent years, members of our community have lost their lives here. So if you're visiting Moab, we're glad you came. Take pictures, enjoy the views, but please do it safely. Keep your eyes on the road, give yourself extra time, and only pass when it's absolutely safe to do so. Because the most important view of all is the road in front of you. 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

0: Hello, darling. Nice to see you. 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
1: From the KCYN and KCPX newsroom, this is the news from Moab in southeastern Utah.
2: Firefighters battling the Babylon Fire in San Juan County have received some welcome help from Mother Nature. Recent monsoonal thunderstorms brought much-needed rain to the area, increasing humidity and helping to slow the fire's growth. The improved conditions have allowed crews to make progress as they continue working to contain the blaze. The Babylon Fire remains a major incident, however. Closures are still in effect across portions of the Manti-LaSalle National Forest and parts of Bears Ears National Monument. Officials are reminding residents and visitors that while the rain is welcome, changing weather patterns can also create new hazards. As Utah enters a more active monsoon season, heavy downpours could trigger flash flooding, especially in areas recently burned by wildfire. Anyone traveling through canyon country should stay aware of changing weather conditions and avoid flood-prone areas during storms. In Emery County, the Green River Energy Center continues to provide clean power to Utah's electrical grid. The state's largest solar and battery storage facility is expected to bring long-term economic benefits to the region through increased property tax revenue that supports local schools and public services. Community scholarship programs funded by the project are also expected to continue benefiting local students. And in Grand County, schools remain on summer break, with district offices operating on their normal summer schedules. The Grand County School District has announced a public technology sale on Thursday, July 30th. The surplus sale will include Chromebooks, desktop computers, and other equipment. Anyone interested can find additional information and the event flyer on the Grand County School District's official website.
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4: Your Canyon Country computer satellite weather. For the rest of the morning, you have a 50% chance of showers and thunderstorms. It'll be mostly cloudy with a low around 72 and a south-southeast wind around 5 miles an hour. As we head into the day, you have a 20% chance of showers and thunderstorms. It'll be sunny and hot with a high near 97 and a south-southwest wind around 5 miles an hour. And for Friday night, you have a 50% chance of showers and thunderstorms. It'll be mostly cloudy with a low around 72. I'm Troy Alcorn.
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6: My house is getting tired, Clayton.
7: Mine too, Slim. But we gotta get to Jackass Joe's and get some of that Jackass Joe's jerky before the sun goes down.
6: Hey, I don't wanna eat no Jackass.
7: No, you dumb klutz. It's not made from Jackass. It's just called Jackass Jerky. They got all kinds made from beef, elk, venison, chicken, and heaping bunch of other kinds.
6: Where is this place, Clayton?
7: Jackass Joe's is just off of I-70 and Highway 191 in Utah, at the Arches National Park and Moab Exit, Exit 182.
6: Well, shoot. We ain't got far to ride on these horses then. Are you sure there's no Jackass meat in Jackass Joe's jerky?
7: I'm sure, Slim. Giddy up.
5: 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This week, we'll revisit the birth of a famous national park, travel back to a classic Hollywood Western, visit a hidden overlook, and discover why local rocks were once part of the Sahara Desert.
8: On July 9, 1929, President Herbert Hoover signed the proclamation creating Arches National Monument. At the time, only a handful of travelers had seen the sandstone arches north of Moab. Local railroad agent Alexander Ringhofer spent years encouraging government officials to visit the area. His efforts paid off, and the new monument protected a unique geological landscape. Now, nearly a century later, millions of visitors from around the world come to experience this desert treasure.
5: Moab Movie Minute. This week's feature is the 1969 Western, McKenna's Gold. Many of the movie's canyon scenes were filmed in southeastern Utah, using the cliffs and mesas around Moab to create an untamed frontier. Today, those landscapes remain unchanged, allowing fans to experience the scenery as it was 50 years ago.
8: Landmark of the Week. This week, we're visiting the Jug Handle Arch Overlook, just north of Moab. It's a natural arch that can be viewed without a long hike. The arch sits high above the highway, resembling a stone jug handle. Morning light is best for photos, and pullouts offer great views. Sometimes the best discoveries are hiding in plain sight. Did you know that Moab sandstone began as giant sand dunes 190 million years ago? The Navajo sandstone was once part of one of the largest deserts on Earth. While hiking, you can still see frozen ripple marks from the ancient dunes.
5: Join us next week for more stories from Canyon Country and MoabRadio.com.

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2: 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People come from all over the world to see the beauty of southeastern Utah, and one of the most breathtaking drives anywhere is right here, Highway 191 through Moab. But this road demands your attention. There are long stretches with no shoulders, tight lanes, and heavy traffic from locals, visitors, trucks, and recreation vehicles. Every year, serious accidents happen here, and sadly, members of our community have lost their lives. Many of those crashes have something in common. Drivers looking at the scenery instead of the road. Drivers trying to pass because they're in a hurry. Drivers forgetting that the vehicle ahead may slow down suddenly. If you're visiting Moab, we're glad you're here. We hope you enjoy the incredible beauty of our area. But please remember, this road is not a racetrack. Slow down, stay alert. And if you're behind someone going a little slower, take a deep breath and be patient. Because arriving a minute later is always better than not arriving at all. From your friends at KCYN 97.1 FM, let's work together to keep Highway 191 safe.

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3: Firefighters battling the Babylon Fire in San Juan County have received some welcome help from Mother Nature. Recent monsoonal thunderstorms brought much-needed rain to the area, increasing humidity and helping to slow the fire's growth. The improved conditions have allowed crews to make progress as they continue working to contain the blaze. The Babylon Fire remains a major incident, however. Closures are still in effect across portions of the Manti-LaSalle National Forest and parts of Bears Ears National Monument. Officials are reminding residents and visitors that while the rain is welcome, changing weather patterns can also create new hazards. As Utah enters a more active monsoon season, heavy downpours could trigger flash flooding, especially in areas recently burned by wildfire. Anyone traveling through Canyon Country should stay aware of changing weather conditions and avoid flood-prone areas during storms. In Emery County, the Green River Energy Center continues to provide clean power to Utah's electrical grid. The state's largest solar and battery storage facility is expected to bring long-term economic benefits to the region through increased property tax revenue that supports local schools and public services. Community scholarship programs funded by the project are also expected to continue benefiting local students. And in Grand County, schools remain on summer break, with district offices operating on their normal summer schedules. The Grand County School District has announced a public technology sale on Thursday, July 30th. The surplus sale will include Chromebooks, desktop computers, and other equipment. Anyone interested can find additional information and the event flyer on the Grand County School District's official website.
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5: Your Canyon Country computer satellite weather. For the rest of the morning, you have a 50% chance of showers and thunderstorms. It'll be mostly cloudy with a low around 72 and a south-southeast wind around 5 miles an hour. As we head into the day, you have a 20% chance of showers and thunderstorms. It'll be sunny and hot with a high near 97 and a south-southwest wind around 5 miles an hour. And for Friday night, you have a 50% chance of showers and thunderstorms. It'll be mostly cloudy with a low around 72. I'm Troy Alcorn.
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7: This is a special news alert. Aliens have been sighted at Jackass Joe's in Crescent Junction, Utah. Several green lizard-looking aliens have been seen extracting Jackass Joe's jerky and loading the delicious jerky into some sort of oval-shaped spacecraft. They are gathering a huge assortment of jerky. We have interrupted this program to suggest, in order to obtain Jackass Joe's jerky, proceed to the junction of Highway 191 and I-70 in Crescent Junction ASAP. Before they get it all.
8: 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I'm your local trail guide, Ferdy Pacheco. Headlines first. High heat remains the main outdoor hazard, but watch for monsoon season afternoon showers possible across Canyon Country. Arches is open, but the National Park Service warns entrance waits can exceed 60 minutes, and full trailhead lots may temporarily slow entry. Canyonlands reports Schaefer and White Rim open, while the Needles remains under a fire-related closure advisory. Check directly with NPS before traveling south. Hike of the week, Fisher Towers, managed by the BLM northeast of Moab off Highway 128. The out and back route is about 4.4 miles with roughly 650 feet of gain and a moderate rating. current surface is dry sand, rock, and exposed ledges. This week's news is extreme heat. Start near sunrise. Carry extra water. Afternoon's high temps could bring spring monsoon-like showers and flash flooding in washes and slot canyons. Bike trail of the week. The whole enchilada trail network above Moab. The complete route is about 26 miles, black and double black, with dirt, roots, rock, and long technical descents. Lower segments are dry and loose. Upper access can change with weather and shuttle operations. 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Off-road trail of the week. Cliffhanger, managed by the BLM from Cane Creek Road, southwest of town. It runs about 10 miles round trip and rates an 8 on the Moab scale. Minimum vehicle is a modified four-wheel drive with lockers, armor, low range, and an experienced spotter. Expect dry ledges, loose rock, and high consequence shelf sections. Avoid midday heat, air down early, and travel with another capable rig. This was Ferdy Pacheco. See you on the trails, my friend.

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2: 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Highway 191 is one of the most beautiful drives in America. Towering red rock cliffs, wide open skies, and views that stop people in their tracks. But for the people who live here, Highway 191 isn't just a scenic highway. It's our way to work, our way home, and the road our families travel every day. Over the past few years, members of our community have lost their lives on this road. Some were neighbors, some were friends, some were people just passing through. Many accidents happen because drivers are distracted by the incredible scenery around Moab. Others happen when someone gets impatient and tries to pass on a narrow stretch of highway. Remember, Highway 191 has long stretches with no shoulders. There isn't much room for mistakes, so if you're traveling through our area, we ask one simple thing. Please slow down. Take in the beauty safely. Keep your eyes on the road, and only pass when it's truly safe.

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2: Firefighters battling the Babylon Fire in San Juan County have received some welcome help from Mother Nature. Recent monsoonal thunderstorms brought much-needed rain to the area, increasing humidity and helping to slow the fire's growth. The improved conditions have allowed crews to make progress as they continue working to contain the blaze. The Babylon Fire remains a major incident, however. Closures are still in effect across portions of the Manti La Salle National Forest and parts of Bears Ears National Monument. Officials are reminding residents and visitors that while the rain is welcome, changing weather patterns can also create new hazards. As Utah enters a more active monsoon season, heavy downpours could trigger flash flooding, especially in areas recently burned by wildfire. Anyone traveling through canyon country should stay aware of changing weather conditions and avoid flood-prone areas during storms. In Emery County, the Green River Energy Center continues to provide clean power to Utah's electrical grid. The state's largest solar and battery storage facility is expected to bring long-term economic benefits to the region through increased property tax revenue that supports local schools and public services. Community scholarship programs funded by the project are also expected to continue benefiting local students. And in Grand County, schools remain on summer break, with district offices operating on their normal summer schedules. The Grand County School District has announced a public technology sale on Thursday, July 30th. The surplus sale will include Chromebooks, desktop computers, and other equipment. Anyone interested can find additional information and the event flyer on the Grand County School District's official website.
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4: Your Canyon Country computer satellite weather. For the rest of the morning, you have a 50% chance of showers and thunderstorms. It'll be mostly cloudy with a low around 72 and a south-southeast wind around 5 miles an hour. As we head into the day, you have a 20% chance of showers and thunderstorms. It'll be sunny and hot with a high near 97 and a south-southwest wind around 5 miles an hour. And for Friday night, you have a 50% chance of showers and thunderstorms. It'll be mostly cloudy with a low around 72. I'm Troy Alcorn.
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7: Welcome to This Week in Moab, where we explore the history, legends, movies, people, and landscapes that make southeastern Utah one of the most remarkable destinations on earth. This week, we'll revisit the birth of a famous national park, travel back to a classic Hollywood Western, visit a hidden overlook, and discover why local rocks were once part of the Sahara Desert.
8: On July 9, 1929, President Herbert Hoover signed the proclamation creating Arches National Monument. At the time, only a handful of travelers had seen the sandstone arches north of Moab. Local railroad agent Alexander Ringhofer spent years encouraging government officials to visit the area. His efforts paid off, and the new monument protected a unique geological landscape. Now, nearly a century later, millions of visitors from around the world come to experience this desert treasure.
7: Moab Movie Minute. This week's feature is the 1969 Western, McKenna's Gold. Many of the movie's canyon scenes were filmed in southeastern Utah, using the cliffs and mesas around Moab to create an untamed frontier. Today, those landscapes remain unchanged, allowing fans to experience the scenery as it was 50 years ago.
8: Landmark of the Week. This week, we're visiting the Jug Handle Arch Overlook, just north of Moab. It's a natural arch that can be viewed without a long hike. The arch sits high above the highway, resembling a stone jug handle. Morning light is best for photos, and pullouts offer great views. Sometimes the best discoveries are hiding in plain sight. Did you know that Moab sandstone began as giant sand dunes 190 million years ago? The Navajo sandstone was once part of one of the largest deserts on Earth. While hiking, you can still see frozen ripple marks from the ancient dunes.
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2: Highway 191, one of the most beautiful stretches of road in the Southwest. It winds through red rock canyons, desert skies, and the gateway to places we all love. Arches, canyonlands, home. But over the past 10 years, this highway has also taken something from us. Mothers, fathers, sons, daughters, friends, neighbors. Lives changed forever in a moment that could never be taken back. Highway 191 has no shoulders in many places. Sharp curves, steep hills, heavy truck traffic, and during the summer months, thousands of visitors unfamiliar with the road, all sharing the same narrow ribbon of pavement. Today, KCYN pauses to remember those who never made it home, to honor the families who carry that loss every day, and to remind every one of us behind the wheel, slow down, pay attention, give each other space. Arrive alive, because no view, no schedule, no destination is worth a life. From all of us at KCYN, 97.1 FM, this tribute is for those we've lost and for those still traveling. Highway 191 today.

He's a ranch hand in a pinch, man. Hotter than the red on the cattle brand. Cause she's a gold digger with a quick trigger. A cast iron skillet swinging lid

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1: Firefighters battling the Babylon Fire in San Juan County have received some welcome help from Mother Nature. Recent monsoonal thunderstorms brought much-needed rain to the area, increasing humidity and helping to slow the fire's growth. The improved conditions have allowed crews to make progress as they continue working to contain the blaze. The Babylon Fire remains a major incident, however. Closures are still in effect across portions of the Manti LaSalle National Forest and parts of Bears Ears National Monument. Officials are reminding residents and visitors that while the rain is welcome, changing weather patterns can also create new hazards. As Utah enters a more active monsoon season, heavy downpours could trigger flash flooding, especially in areas recently burned by wildfire. Anyone traveling through canyon country should stay aware of changing weather conditions and avoid flood-prone areas during storms. In Emery County, the Green River Energy Center continues to provide clean power to Utah's electrical grid. The state's largest solar and battery storage facility is expected to bring long-term economic benefits to the region through increased property tax revenue that supports local schools and public services. Community scholarship programs funded by the project are also expected to continue benefiting local students. And in Grand County, schools remain on summer break, with district offices operating on their normal summer schedules. The Grand County School District has announced a public technology sale on Thursday, July 30th. The surplus sale will include Chromebooks, desktop computers, and other equipment. Anyone interested can find additional information and the event flyer on the Grand County School District's official website.
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3: Canyon Country Computer Satellite Weather. Today's sunshine, I can't rule out a stray late day shower or thunderstorm, high temperature 100. Partly to mostly cloudy with a shower or thunderstorm in spots tonight, low 72. Sunshine for Friday, maybe an afternoon shower or thunderstorm, high 98. Sunshine Saturday, slight chance for an afternoon storm, high 98. Sunday, sunny skies, can't rule out a storm, high 100. I'm meteorologist Jim Rinaldi.
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7: 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I'm your local trail guide, Ferdy Pacheco. Headlines first, high heat remains the main outdoor hazard, but watch for monsoon season afternoon showers possible across canyon country. Arches is open, but the National Park Service warns entrance waits can exceed 60 minutes, and full trailhead lots may temporarily slow entry. Canyonlands reports Schaefer and White Rim open, while the Needles remains under a fire-related closure advisory. Check directly with NPS before traveling south. Hike of the week, Fisher Towers, managed by the BLM northeast of Moab off Highway 128. The out-and-back route is about 4.4 miles with roughly 650 feet of gain and a moderate rating. Current surface is dry sand, rock, and exposed ledges. This week's news is extreme heat. Start near sunrise, carry extra water, Afternoon's high temps could bring spring monsoon-like showers and flash flooding in washes and slot canyons. Bike Trail of the Week, the whole enchilada trail network above Moab. The complete route is about 26 miles, black and double black, with dirt, roots, rock, and long technical descents. Lower segments are dry and loose. 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Minimum vehicle is a modified four-wheel drive with lockers, armor, low range, and an experienced spotter. 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Avoid midday heat, air down early, and travel with another capable rig. This was Ferdy Pacheco. See you on the trails, my friend.

0: For the show,
1: What's the best movie you've seen lately, Bubba?
2: It's kind of an older one, but I just watched it the other day. Nobody 2.
1: Remember Nobody?
2: The one with the guy, and he was like just kind of like the loser.
1: The one with the guy.
2: No, but it's the guy who, it's kind of like a John Wick thing. Remember, he's
1: Bob Odenkirk. Yeah, that's great. The first one's great. Yeah, you're
2: Nobody
1: right.
2: Nobody 2 was awesome.
1: It was just as good as the first?
2: Yes.
1: He's like a CIA agent or something.
2: Or something.
1: Something.
2: Like,
1: and he like beats up bad guys. Yeah, it's good. It's a good movie. Yeah, it feels good.
2: So Nobody 2, I just happened to stream it the other day. I'm like, oh, that was so good. Why did I not see it the first time? I'll tell you what I'm excited about. And I can't believe I'm going to say this. I'm excited about that Tom Cruise Digger movie.
1: Yeah, that's. Do you see that they're like, oh my gosh, they had to put they do the makeup for him, and they're like, they have to put makeup on him to actually look his real age. That guy's a freak.
2: That's crazy. Yeah, I never really thought about that.
1: No.
2: But that movie looks really good.
1: Tell you something I haven't seen. I like, speaking of series, is that Knives Out series is pretty good. It gets a little goofy afterwards.
2: I've only seen the first one.
1: And
2: I like it because James Bond guy is in there talking like...
1: Foghorn Leghorn?
2: Yeah.
1: Yeah, it's pretty good.
3: Look at the thing here,
1: boy. Yeah, two's good. And then it kind of starts getting a little...
2: Didn't they do one on a train or something like that?
1: I think so.
2: And then also like on a cruise ship?
1: Murder on the Orient Express remake is really good, too.
2: Oh, that's not the same one?
1: No.
2: I thought that was part of the Knives Out thing.
1: No, I think they may have done it. Knives Out did do a thing, but it's a different train.
2: Okay. All right. Well, cool. I'm glad you asked.
4: Stuff going down on trains.
1: Yeah, well, it's a very busy time here.
2: It's not something that's a big part of America. We don't do a whole lot of trains.
1: You know what we didn't bring up, Carson? Your show.
2: Bridgerton.
1: We didn't bring it up once, not once.
2: We are right now, though. Everybody, it's a must-watch.
4: I mean, that was on you. I didn't do it. I am not taking the blame.
0: You're listening to the Big D and Bubba Throw Phoebe for the show.
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0: You're starting the day off with the Big D and Bubba before the show.
1: And Bubba, I was reading a thing about how these first responders go into homes and how gross they are because they go in unexpected. You don't know when you're going to have an medical emergency.
2: Right.
1: And so they go in, and it made me think of you and, like, what's some of the things you've seen going into strangers' house when you were a fireman?
2: Hoarder houses was the shock.
1: How often was that?
2: Not very often, but
1: 10%?
2: I wouldn't say 10%. I would say, you know, if you go into 15 homes, odds are one is going to be hoarder house.
1: Okay.
2: And I mean, we saw it all. There was one with probably the most shocking was the all the Starbucks cups. There was one that they had, you know, the plastic big Starbucks.
1: Yeah, yeah.
2: They had thousands of those just scattered around the house. Like, very unclean. Like, you're like, what in the world?
1: Like they were drinking and just put it down.
2: Yeah.
1: Wow.
2: Or the people who would throw their garbage out in the backyard, and they literally had a landfill in the backyard.
1: What?
2: What they would do is they put it in the bags and then throw it out the back door.
1: So the whole backyard is bags of stuff?
2: Was bags of garbage, yes.
1: Not even buried?
2: Yeah, not even buried. Then, of course, you had the people who never threw anything away. You had the pathways. I told you about the pathways.
1: Yeah, you had to put your arms up to your shoulders.
2: Yeah, because the house is so stacked with garbage. Not just garbage, but whatever it may be
1: boxes,
2: in the person's life.
1: Yeah.
2: Boxes and boxes of stuff. And they had a pathway through the house to go through. And you had to put your arms... I mean, there's a lot.
1: You got gear on, and it's pretty tight, I would think.
2: Yeah, there's a lot of crazy stuff. So, I mean, and, you know, you don't want to judge somebody's home. You don't know what's going on. You have no idea. I mean,
1: yeah,
2: the cat people, there's a lot of that.
1: I'm judging that, but okay.
2: And by the cat people, I don't mean like somebody just having a cat. I'm talking about you go into a house and there's 500 animals in the house.
1: Wow.
2: I mean, it's crazy. The stuff you see.
1: Did it make you go home and clean up better? Like, kind of straighten up? Like, oh, this could be me. I'm on a slippery slope.
2: No, because my house was already clean. Like I said, you don't want to judge anybody. But, yeah, you saw a lot of crazy stuff.
1: That's wild.
2: And some of the stuff was in... really
1: nice places.
2: Really nice. From the outside, you'd think, oh, these people are rich.
1: I think about that all the time.
2: The house looks like cribs.
1: Yeah, I think about that all the time. No. I see these big pillars or whatever.
2: Yeah, man.
1: And I'm like, oh, could be a hoarder.
2: You don't know what's inside. On a train.

0: starting the day off with the Big D and Bubba before the show.
1: What's up, Schaefer? Good morning.
2: Good morning. Driving around the other day, I saw the ever elusive double rainbow. And I'm not sure if that's the first time I've actually seen it live in the wild. But of course, anytime I see a double rainbow, I think about this guy.
3: Oh, gosh. I can't believe it.
4: I remember him.
5: Oh, my gosh. It is a double rainbow. I cannot believe it. It's a freaking double rainbow. Oh, my gosh. Look at that. All the way. Oh, my God.
1: I forgot all the way.
5: Now, it's a double rainbow.
4: I wasn't quite
5: that excited. Look at that. It's a double rainbow.
1: Well, you also weren't blitz out of your brain either.
6: Have you seen
7: not behind the wheel, I wasn't.
8: Have you seen a triple rainbow?
7: No.
8: I have seen a triple rainbow. And one of my favorite things is, you know, flying, when you look down into the cloud, you get the round rainbows.
1: Yeah, those are rare.
8: Yeah,
2: that was a thing.
8: Yeah, I don't know what they're called, but radial rainbow. Yeah, something like that. But it's a rainbow.
9: So it's a full circle?
8: It's a full circle.
9: Wow.
8: It's like a rainbow ring.
4: Oh my gosh.
1: Yeah.
9: There's no actual end to the rainbow then.
1: It's pretty cool.
8: Here, I'm gonna play something else from back then.
10: It's a full rainbow all the way.
1: Well, I'm the era of putting songs together.
10: It's a double rainbow all the way. Damn. It's a double rainbow all the way. Damn. Oh my god. What does this mean? It's so bright, so
4: yeah, remember, what does it
10: double
4: mean?
10: Rainbow, double rainbow, it's so intense.

0: You're waking up with the Big D and Bubba before the show.
1: Man, my bud's wife made him take down. He had one of those Busch Light neon signs, and he put it in the garage, and she made him take it down. And
2: why? Like,
1: because it's a beer.
2: It's not neon her brand?
1: Beer, I know. It's just a neon beer sign. I'm like, dude, where he doesn't... Yeah, you know, back today, you had like a man room cave or whatever.
2: Yeah.
1: It's your own house.
2: The guy room.
1: The guy room. He doesn't have that. I don't have that either. And so
2: the garage is kind of that.
1: It is. It's our only kind of place. Like, guys go out and have garage beers, and there's no better place to watch a thunderstorm than in the garage with the door open.
2: That is true.
1: Listening to some old country.
2: Yeah.
1: I mean, I've got me some.
2: By the way,
1: Keith Whitley and Rain, yeah, it's the best.
2: I do want to say this. Do not grill in your garage. There's a lot of people who do that, and then the smoke just fills up their garage, goes into the house, sets off all the stuff.
1: Yeah.
2: It's just not smart. Plus,
1: do you see that as a fireman?
2: Yeah. Oh, yeah. You show up for a smoke alarm thing where it goes off, and you still have to respond.
1: Yeah.
2: So, yeah. Yeah.
1: He's gonna sell it. It was a gift to him. He's like, how much do you think I can get for it? I'm like, I don't know. I kind of looked some up.
2: For the wife?
1: For the signs. And they're anywhere from like $50 to some of these go like into the thousands. You get like the one. Remember the guy when it was like your dad's bud and you go over when you're a kid and he had a pool table and that big giant.
2: Yes. It was like a Pizza Hut lamp.
1: It was a giant lamp. It had some kind of beer thing on it.
2: Yeah.
1: And it was wood. It was substantial.
2: Yes.
1: And it had a big chain holding
2: it. It was like a Tiffany type thing.
1: It was like, yes.
2: It was like stained glass. It was amazing.
1: Right. Let's go back to that America.
2: Yeah. Well, I wish him luck, man. I really do, because, you know, we don't have a lot of spaces. As guys, we just don't. The house is yours, ladies. We know it.
1: Yeah.
2: We know it.
1: Just give us that refrigerator that is on the
2: old fridge.
1: The old one,
2: put
1: out in the thing.
2: The freezer doesn't work.
1: Yeah.

0: This is the Big D and Bubba Before the Show show.
1: Hey, Garrett, do you fry much any food at the house?
2: I air fry. I don't actually use oil.
1: Okay.
2: And I think we talked about this because I never know how to dispose of it.
1: There's a product that you can sprinkle into it and it'll congeal it up. But the problem with, so if you fry chicken or wings or doing chicken fried steak, something like that, it's this new technique I started using. So you would normally dredge it where you would put it like, so you may put something in like an egg wash or like, and then go into flour and then you put it into oil and do all this stuff. So now what they're doing is you take the oil and you bring it up to temperature and towards about 350 degrees, which you would fry it, and you just put the flour directly into the oil and then you fry it like you normally would. No dredging. Am I the only goober who thinks that's great?
3: I don't even know what a dredge is. I don't know.
1: It's just taking. So you would take chicken and put it in, flour, and then
4: you have the wet hand and the dry hand.
1: Good job.
4: Thank you.
5: No, I don't.
1: Okay. Anyway, if you're gonna fry something, maybe you're gonna do some chicken. It doesn't do a real thick.
3: So you're
1: batter.
3: Saying put the breading, the flour into the oil.
4: But doesn't it dissipate?
1: No.
4: How much?
1: Well, it does. You stir it up,
3: and then it collects on the chicken, or whatever?
1: It goes right onto the chicken.
3: On its own. You don't have to do anything.
1: No, you don't have to.
4: Do you get a really good crust though? Feels like it would
1: it's
4: be.
1: Not-
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1: Bubba reading his neighborhood watch is one of my favorite bits we do. Bubba lives in it's not a gated community, but there are gates.
2: All right, so this one was posted by a stranger. They posted a picture of a cat, and it says, "We woke up this morning to find this kitty completely trapped in a soccer goal. Apparently, the goal got wrapped around its paws, and it dragged it all the way into our yard. We don't know how far it had dragged this. I was able to free the kitten, and it ran off pretty quickly. But if it runs home and its owners notice that it's limping, I'd be surprised that the paw didn't take some damage. So at least now you know how your pet was injured." And they posted a picture of the pet twisted all up in the soccer goal. I'm like, first of all, thank you for getting them out of the soccer bowl.
3: Very sweet, yes.
2: But also, I think it was great, too, that they let the owners know. Because if you see your pet limping, you go, oh, did they get hit by a car? What happened? Whatever. And now you know that it was just a soccer goal. But anyway. That's the latest update from my neighborhood.
1: Oh, there you go. That's it. There you go. Okay. Wow. All right. Well, thank you, Bubba.
2: It's a happy, healthy kitten now.

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1: Good morning.
2: Hey, what's up, high score guy?
1: You know what I done just say? I started a new game, and I hit the daggum jackpot on the first spin.
3: On the first spin?
2: Are you kidding me?
1: $775 billion.
3: What?
1: I just told you $775 billion.
2: Unbelievable. You've got the touch.
1: Hey, all I know is you got to have good luck.
2: Mm-hmm.
1: And gamble. If you do the wrong thing, you're going to lose.
3: Yeah, that's the way it works.
2: That's it. But not you.
1: Which one am I talking to?
2: Both of us?
1: I can't hear the other one say a word.
3: We're both here, dude.
2: We're talking to you at the same time.
1: But I did. I hit a grand jackpot yesterday on the first spin.
2: That's awesome.
1: There was three spins. Mm-hmm. One of them landed on $50 billion. Mm. The other one landed on $15 billion. And the last one I done hit the grand jackpot on it.
2: Someone needs to hear this, you know. They're going through a hard time in life. They need to know that there is the high score guy. He's out there for him, you know. He's out there doing the work.
1: You got that right, especially on video games.
2: Right. All right, high score guy. Congratulations again.
1: Hi, guys.
2: All right.
1: Later.
3: We love you. Bye-bye.
2: Okay, bye-bye.
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5: Firefighters battling the Babylon Fire in San Juan County have received some welcome help from Mother Nature. Recent monsoonal thunderstorms brought much-needed rain to the area, increasing humidity and helping to slow the fire's growth. The improved conditions have allowed crews to make progress as they continue working to contain the blaze. The Babylon Fire remains a major incident, however. Closures are still in effect across portions of the Manti La Salle National Forest and parts of Bears Ears National Monument. Officials are reminding residents and visitors that while the rain is welcome, changing weather patterns can also create new hazards. As Utah enters a more active monsoon season, heavy downpours could trigger flash flooding, especially in areas recently burned by wildfire. Anyone traveling through canyon country should stay aware of changing weather conditions and avoid flood-prone areas during storms. In Emery County, the Green River Energy Center continues to provide clean power to Utah's electrical grid. The state's largest solar and battery storage facility is expected to bring long-term economic benefits to the region through increased property tax revenue that supports local schools and public services. Community scholarship programs funded by the project are also expected to continue benefiting local students. And in Grand County, schools remain on summer break, with district offices operating on their normal summer schedules. The Grand County School District has announced a public technology sale on Thursday, July 30th. The surplus sale will include Chromebooks, desktop computers, and other equipment. Anyone interested can find additional information and the event flyer on the Grand County School District's official website.
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7: Canyon Country Computer Satellite Weather. Today we'll have sunny to partly cloudy skies with a slight chance for a shower and thunderstorm, the high 98. It'll be partly cloudy with a few showers and thunderstorms tonight, low 72. Saturday, sunshine with a slight chance for a shower or thunderstorm, high 98. Sunday and Monday are going to be mostly sunny with no more than a stray shower or thunderstorm. Temperatures each day near 100 degrees. I'm meteorologist Jim Rinaldi.
8: Hey there, this is Bubba Bartosz. 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
2: On July 9, 1929, President Herbert Hoover signed the proclamation creating Arches National Monument. At the time, only a handful of travelers had seen the sandstone arches north of Moab. Local railroad agent Alexander Ringhofer spent years encouraging government officials to visit the area. His efforts paid off, and the new monument protected a unique geological landscape. Now, nearly a century later, millions of visitors from around the world come to experience this desert treasure.
1: Moab Movie Minute. This week's feature is the 1969 Western, McKenna's Gold. Many of the movie's canyon scenes were filmed in southeastern Utah, using the cliffs and mesas around Moab to create an untamed frontier. Today, those landscapes remain unchanged, allowing fans to experience the scenery as it was 50 years ago.
2: Landmark of the Week. This week, we're visiting the Jug Handle Arch Overlook, just north of Moab. It's a natural arch that can be viewed without a long hike. The arch sits high above the highway, resembling a stone jug handle. Morning light is best for photos, and pullouts offer great views. Sometimes the best discoveries are hiding in plain sight. Did you know that Moab sandstone began as giant sand dunes 190 million years ago? The Navajo sandstone was once part of one of the largest deserts on Earth. While hiking, you can still see frozen ripple marks from the ancient dunes.
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0: morning, Americans. It's Friday.
1: Hello, planet Earth. I'm your announcer, David Angel. It's time to turn them up and wake up the world. 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

0: people back on Earth. In the beginning, God created the heaven and the earth. And God said, let there be light. And there was light. And God bless all of you on the good earth.
1: Roger, airport. Still proceeding.
2: Roger.
3: Let's get this show on the road.
4: Hey, hey, hey, speeding while driving gives you less time to react. You know this. You're going faster, so you have less time to swerve and all that stuff. Another car could turn out in front of you. A pedestrian could be walking their dog. Some kid rolls out on a bike. You name it. Follow
5: the
4: speed limit.
5: Kids are the worst about that, man.
4: Kids are the worst, especially like running out from behind parked cars. Be careful. Follow the speed limit. Speeding catches up with you. And that part of the show is paid for by NHTSA.
5: Thank you, NHTSA. The kids now, I was watching a kid yesterday. He's on one of those, it's not a scooter, it's like a scooter, but it's like, has a engine.
4: Oh, yeah.
5: And it's like, so you don't have to push it. I'm like.
4: Like the ones that you can rent downtown and stuff?
5: I guess I'm like one. I forget
4: things.
5: About that. Yeah, you're right. You're right. Don't you have an electric bike?
4: I have an electric bike and I love it. I don't ride it anymore because...
5: You used to ride it to work.
4: I used to ride it to work. Closer. I have a bike to work. It was great. It was awesome.
5: But you didn't really bike to work, though. It's a motorcycle.
4: It was a bicycle.
5: Yeah, it's a motorcycle.
4: It's a bicycle with a motor.
5: That's literally a motorcycle.
4: If it's a bicycle with a battery motor, though, is it really a motorcycle?
5: Is it a motor?
4: Okay, it's a motorcycle with a batteries. And is an electric motorcycle still a motorcycle?
5: Yes. It's not about the battery. It's about the motor. You have a motor on it.
4: Yeah.
5: And that's in the word. Motorcycle.
4: Okay. All right. Well, yeah.
5: So you can tell people.
4: I used to ride a motorcycle.
5: Tell Jake
4: you
5: had a motorcycle.
4: I got a motorcycle. Yeah.
5: Your little dopey helmet.
4: Oh. Dude. Well, mine doesn't go fast enough to legally require a
6: that's
4: helmet.
6: That's even worse. Flag waving, hail raising, sons of America. This is a Big D and Bubba show.
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12: 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But this road demands your attention. 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Many of those

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1: Hey, I'm going to ask you to picture something for us for a second. 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I mean, pretty heavy, right?
0: Well, that is the reality of speeding. Lives are changed in an instant. Being late isn't an excuse to speed. Remember, speeding catches up with you. And this message is brought to you by NHTSA.

0: Tweet.
1: Addie says, what did the strawberry say to the other strawberry? How did we get into this jam?
2: Neil says, I used to have an uncontrollable obsession with buying large boats. Thankfully, the antibiotics worked.
1: It's a stretch. We'll take it. Justin. Rebecca says, the older I get, the more I understand why witches from fairy tales moved out into the middle of the woods and put curses on anyone who disturbed them.
2: And Ridge, cool name. Ridge says, you know what annoys me? It's when you go around to someone's house and they make you take your shoes off at the door. 9 times out of 10, they don't even have a bouncy house.
1: Don't even have one. All right, if you got one, a good tweet, that is, tag us at Big DM Bo.

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1: Hello, world. 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Come!

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1: Well, hit the working blues and let the good times roll.
2: I told you I got the itch. I'm burning up. I'm a hunk of electric corpuscles.
3: You were incredibly confident. It's not about being good, it's about being great. That was great.

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1: How did Ava's move go? Ava's one of Bubba's daughters.
0: It went really good. Yesterday she moved into her first ever apartment and she was all excited. But you know, the wild thing is like the movers said, oh, we'll be there between 8 and 9. And so they were supposed to call her at like 7:45 or so to, you know, give her the actual time they would be there. And she was freaking out. She called me like three times yesterday during the show. Like, Dad, I haven't heard. I'm like, welcome to adulting. This is one of the first lessons. Anytime you hire a plumber, an electrician, the cable guy, a handyman, anybody that you're expecting to come to your house, they're never going to arrive at the time they say they are. Their times are highly unpredictable.
1: Yeah, they don't know. They get behind on a job before you or whatever.
0: Even if you're the first person. I mean, sometimes it's just the way things go. It's highly unpredictable. I said, this is the one thing you have to understand is whenever, like, in the future, whenever you have somebody, you know, you're meeting to look at changing a ceiling fan. They're never going to be exactly like if they say, okay, well, I'll be there at 3. They might be there at 2. They might be there at 6.
1: They might be there early.
0: You don't really know.
1: Yeah.
0: I'm like, so just kind of block out whatever, half a day for that kind of stuff.
1: A little life lesson, yeah.
0: And yeah, so everything else. So once they showed up and everything, it was so smooth. I mean, it was great. Yeah, they were actually on time. They just forgot to call her. So she was freaking out because it was.
1: It's always something.
0: It is always something.

0: House again. It's Hudson Westbrook with Big D and Bubba. 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
1: Well, this is pretty cool. You know the thing that we play with Tracy Lawrence talking about everyone smokes a lot of dope?
0: Yeah.
1: Mama smokes a lot of dope. Daddy smokes. And it's, well, they actually did it on the Opry stage.
0: What?
1: That version is him and Jamie Johnson. And, here we go.
2: This is the last verse of this song.

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1: Here's the original in case you couldn't hear that clearly.

0: If you carry on.
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7: God's name, would they know that?
8: Well, because orcas are smarter than... Okay, so if you go into the brain has folds. The more folds you have in the brain, the smarter you are.
7: Okay.
8: They have way more folds than humans.
7: Okay, I get that. You didn't answer my question.
8: So they're much smarter.
7: My question
8: so
7: is, how did someone take... They have more folds in their thing to, oh, they remember us, and so they say, don't start a war?
8: Yes. Okay. Yes, because humans almost wiped them out around the turn of the century, and they were like...
7: And you're saying they remember that?
8: They do. They remember that, and they're like, yeah, don't mess with that. That's the same reason why there was a boat strike... Maybe killed a killer whale, and now they, in this one certain pod in the Mediterranean, they're like sinking boats. But they don't hurt the humans on the boats, but they hate the boats. Because they blame the boats for that death.
7: Listen, it could be true. I don't know. The thing is, it's impossible for me to figure out if that's true or not. So I'll just say, you know what? That's interesting.
8: It is true. And
7: I'll
8: take it. Smart.
7: I'll take it.
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2: Good morning. So I was listening to you guys, and when you guys started the song back then, right now, the very beginning intro music, I swore was Shania Twain, You In My Love, and it really threw me off. Have you guys ever heard that, or am I just delusional?
3: Well, first of all, we don't think anybody's delusional. That's never been a thing, ever.
4: There are some. I ain't gonna lie. There's a couple.
2: I know a few.
3: All right, so I'm going to go ahead and get Back Then, Right Now back on there. Back Then, Right Now. Okay, and I'm going to play the beginning of that. And now, Shania, You Win My Love. Ooh, I think that's a reach.
4: I don't know. Yeah.
2: I can hear it in the beginning, like the drum beat kind of sound. I can hear it there, but once the actual music starts, I don't hear it anymore.
4: Yeah, yeah.
2: But as soon as I heard that come on, I'm like, are they playing Shania? And then it was Tyler Hubbard.
3: Huh. Maybe it's not the right song. Maybe it's not You Win My Love. Because I don't know. The beginning of You Win My Love is very...
4: I mean, I hear the it's the drums. I get that, but...
2: Yeah, it's definitely the drums that I think reminds me of it.
4: Mm. Also, name three people in your life that you feel are delusional, and go.
2: My mom, my dad, and definitely my brother.
4: All right. Well, thank you very much. You have a wonderful day.
2: You too. Thanks.
4: See ya.
2: Bye.

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1: From the KCYN and KCPX newsroom, this is the news from Moab in southeastern Utah.
2: Firefighters battling the Babylon Fire in San Juan County have received some welcome help from Mother Nature. Recent monsoonal thunderstorms brought much-needed rain to the area, increasing humidity and helping to slow the fire's growth. The improved conditions have allowed crews to make progress as they continue working to contain the blaze. The Babylon Fire remains a major incident, however. Closures are still in effect across portions of the Manti La Salle National Forest and parts of Bears Ears National Monument. Officials are reminding residents and visitors that while the rain is welcome, changing weather patterns can also create new hazards. As Utah enters a more active monsoon season, heavy downpours could trigger flash flooding, especially in areas recently burned by wildfire. Anyone traveling through canyon country should stay aware of changing weather conditions and avoid flood-prone areas during storms. In Emery County, the Green River Energy Center continues to provide clean power to Utah's electrical grid. The state's largest solar and battery storage facility is expected to bring long-term economic benefits to the region through increased property tax revenue that supports local schools and public services. Community scholarship programs funded by the project are also expected to continue benefiting local students. And in Grand County, schools remain on summer break, with district offices operating on their normal summer schedules. The Grand County School District has announced a public technology sale on Thursday, July 30th. The surplus sale will include Chromebooks, desktop computers, and other equipment. Anyone interested can find additional information and the event flyer on the Grand County School District's official website.
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4: Canyon Country Computer Satellite Weather. Today we'll have sunny to partly cloudy skies with a slight chance for a shower and thunderstorm, the high 98. It'll be partly cloudy with a few showers and thunderstorms tonight, low 72. Saturday, sunshine with a slight chance for a shower or thunderstorm, high 98. Sunday and Monday are going to be mostly sunny with no more than a stray shower or thunderstorm. Temperatures each day near 100 degrees. I'm meteorologist Jim Rinaldi.
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9: 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I'm your local trail guide, Ferdy Pacheco. Headlines first, high heat remains the main outdoor hazard, but watch for monsoon season afternoon showers possible across canyon country. Arches is open, but the National Park Service warns entrance waits can exceed 60 minutes and full trailhead lots may temporarily slow entry. Canyonlands reports Schaefer and White Rim open, while the Needles remains under a fire-related closure advisory. Check directly with NPS before traveling south. Hike of the week, Fisher Towers, managed by the BLM northeast of Moab off Highway 128. The out and back route is about 4.4 miles with roughly 650 feet of gain and a moderate rating. Current surface is dry sand, rock, and exposed ledges. This week's news is extreme heat. Start near sunrise. Carry extra water. Afternoon's high temps could bring spring monsoon-like showers and flash flooding in washes and slot canyons. Bike Trail of the Week, the whole enchilada trail network above Moab. The complete route is about 26 miles, black and double black, with dirt, roots, rock, and long technical descents. Lower segments are dry and loose. 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It runs about 10 miles round trip and rates an 8 on the Moab scale. Minimum vehicle is a modified four-wheel drive with lockers, armor, low range, and an experienced spotter. Expect dry ledges, loose rock, and high consequence shelf sections. Avoid midday heat. Air down early, and travel with another capable rig. This was Ferdy Pacheco. See you on the trails, my friend.

day, Potts Farm was a place to go. Load a truck up, hit the dirt road. Jumped the barbed wire, spread the word. 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Jack and Jim were a few good men. 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And all this small town, he said, she said. 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Man, that talk is getting old. You better mind your business, man. Watch your mouth. For I have to knock that loud mouth out. I'm tired of talking, man. Y'all ain't listening. Them old

0: Tucker Wetmore and Brunette with Big D and Bubba.
1: Hey, I'm going to ask you to picture something for us for a second. You're late somewhere, so you jump in the car and you start speeding to get there before you're any later than you already are. And you're on your way and you kill someone. I mean, pretty heavy, right?
0: Well, that is the reality of speeding. Lives are changed in an instant. Being late isn't an excuse to speed. Remember, speeding catches up with you. And this message is brought to you by NHTSA.
1: All right, so on this day in 1975, you guys are really well-knowledge country people. My goodness.
0: Well-knowledge country people?
1: Yeah, like country music knowledge?
0: Mm-hmm. Yes.
1: This guy over here was at WSMAM. Mm-hmm. I mean,
0: back in the day.
1: Back in the day. Time. Do you know that in 1975 today, a Russian version of Conway Twitty's Hello, Darlin'? Was broadcast to a worldwide audience as part of the Apollo Soyuz test project.
0: Or is it Soyuz?
1: And they said it was seen as a gesture of goodwill from the Apollo crew to the Soviet Union's crew. Twitty had worked with a language professor from the university. Is this true?
0: Actually, I think I heard that.
1: He worked with a language professor from the University of Oklahoma to record a phonetic Russian version of the song of Hello, Darlin' in Russian. You have it?
0: I do.

0: this is like actually Conway singing in Russian.
1: It's like trying to talk to your bud after he's been drinking. Greg, where's your car?
2: Vodka.
1: Or start singing karaoke when he gets a couple in him.
3: That's great. Look at man, Conway putting in the work. He didn't have AI. Couldn't just say spit out Russian.
1: So how much do you think they paid him? How much did the government?
4: A lot of rubles.
1: He got something. He got something out of this, right?
0: He had to have. I mean, unless he just thought it would be cool that his song would be played in space. I mean, they could have picked anybody on the entire planet. Mm. But instead, they chose Conway Twitty.
1: Can you imagine them going...
0: I don't think... Do Russian people, especially back then, did they know who Conway was?
1: There's no way. No. I don't think so. In 1975, they don't know who he is.
0: They weren't getting our TV and stuff, were they?
1: I don't know. I don't know.
5: Привет, welcome to the American channel.
1: Yeah.
2: That's...
5: One.
1: Oh, wow. What's that guy's name?
3: The Count.
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0: 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I'm Kim from Red Rock Kia. 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
4: 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Highway 191 is one of the most beautiful drives in America. Towering red rock cliffs, wide open skies, and views that stop people in their tracks. But for the people who live here, Highway 191 isn't just a scenic highway. It's our way to work, our way home, and the road our families travel every day. Over the past few years, members of our community have lost their lives on this road. Some were neighbors, some were friends, some were people just passing through. Many accidents happen because drivers are distracted by the incredible scenery around Moab. Others happen when someone gets impatient and tries to pass on a narrow stretch of highway. Remember, Highway 191 has long stretches with no shoulders. There isn't much room for mistakes, so if you're traveling through our area, we ask one simple thing. Please slow down. Take in the beauty safely. Keep your eyes on the road, and only pass when it's truly safe and necessary. A few seconds of patience could save a life. 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For helping

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1: Would you be able to play Finally Friday by George Jones?
2: I bet we can do that. Do you need it? Do you need it in your life, like, really bad?
1: Yes, I do.
2: Okay. Let me see here. All right, here we go. I think we got it. We can accommodate you to kick off your weekend.
1: All right. Thanks, buddy.
2: Thank you, man. Take care.
3: Hit it. It's Friday. We're all in a great mood. Yes. The weekend's almost here.
4: This is Sparta!

0: my chopstick?
1: No, Napoleon.
2: It's not Friday night yet.
3: It is Friday.
4: Yes, it is Friday.
3: Let's get this party started.
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6: My

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1: Oh, that's a full rainbow all the way. Double rainbow. Oh, my God.
0: Can't believe we brought this back.
1: It's a double rainbow.
0: Schaefer saw a double rainbow the other day.
1: It's a double rainbow.
0: Got all excited.
1: Yeah. Oh, my God.
0: So it made us kind of
2: come a long way on those songs. Like they, this is like one of the first times where they started doing the, you know, taking videos mashup and making songs, and yeah, and well, now it was like that's almost hard to hear him.
0: I was going to say it was almost. I mean, back then it was the birth of auto-tune kind of thing.
2: Yeah. Now we just throw it into AI, and it sounds like Garth Brooks or something.
0: Yeah, that's
2: you make it however you want.
0: Hey, good morning.
3: Hey, bud, how you doing? Is this the Bubba Shelf jukebox out last night? Probably not. Hey, you're talking about rainbows, right?
0: Right.
3: Okay, now, I had a girl tell me one time, said, you got a rainbow tie on. I said, rainbow tie? What do you mean? She said, yeah, there's a pot at the end of it.
0: Like his belly.
3: Huh?
0: His belly
3: a pot. I didn't think it was funny at the time. So I guess she was right. I can really see it now.
0: I love it.
3: I thought I'd pass that on.
0: I love it.
2: It's like our own hee-haw.
3: Yeah,
2: you
3: see, Bill. Thanks a lot.
0: All right, thanks for popping out of the corn.
2: We'll see you. Bye.
3: Okay, man.

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2: Man, you know what I learned yesterday? You know, the by your house, if you have a, I guess it's anywhere, even in like a house or a townhome or something like that.
0: Oh, I thought you meant like specifically by my house. No, like, what's anyone's over by house. My house.
2: You ever look and you see that white cap? It looks like a sewage cap. It's sometimes it's right next. Mine's next to my front door in the landscaping.
0: Yeah, I've got one. It's in the middle of my yard, and I had to get a fake rock to cover it.
2: Yours is all the way out in the yard, huh?
0: Yeah, out in the middle of the yard.
2: It's did you know that if you had an RV, you can dump your sewage into it? That goes straight into your sewage in your house.
0: So right? Somebody can pull up an RV next to my house?
2: Yeah, and dump it into it. The problem is sometimes those... I didn't know that. Did you guys know that?
3: No.
4: No, had no idea. I'm picturing Cousin Eddie. That's it. Game over for me.
2: So that's funny. So yeah, so Cousin Eddie, he puts it into the
4: right into
2: the drainage.
4: Store. Yeah.
2: He put it right into the drain. But he should have put it because they have into the septic system. It's a cap and you just uncap it. Man, when I had the RV, I did that at like RV camps all the time. The only issue is if you, I did a little research, if you have like tablets, like formaldehyde or something in your tanks of your RV, it can mess up your sewage. So I'm not saying do it. I'm just saying, I always saw it. I'm like, what is that for?
4: So yours is right by your house?
2: Yeah, it's right next to the front door.
0: That's what I was going to ask. Is there any kind of way to move that?
4: How do
0: because
4: you,
0: like mine's in the middle of my
4: the
0: yard.
4: Tube?
2: Huh?
4: I'm assuming there's a tube? That you have to
2: yeah the tube goes that? Down and tube goes down and then it goes out to your septic
4: right
2: system.
4: But in order to get an RV connected to the thing by your house,
2: yeah,
4: it's pretty long. Then I have no knowledge of this world, Dee.
2: No,
4: so
2: you
4: I'm
2: just park
4: you
2: your RV up. Yeah, no, you just park your RV up and you go over to where it's a long hose.
4: Okay,
2: and
4: so
2: that connects your RV and
0: for
2: then that
0: your
2: goes
0: gray
2: down,
0: water
2: and then that goes into your septic thing and you can dump it right there.
4: Well, as a future van lifer, I feel like I need
2: see,
4: to
2: see you
4: know
2: need
4: this.
2: To learn this.
4: Okay,
2: so whenever you come visit and you can just dump right at the house. That's I didn't think I would ever say that, but here we are.

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1: 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Carson with an E on all the socials, including Instagram. What's up?
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1: Good morning, Big D and Bubba.
0: Hey, what's up?
1: I just wanted to say I love the show, you guys. I listen to you every morning on my way to work, faithfully.
0: That's awesome. Now, how long do we have you in the car?
1: Oh, about 5-ish minutes.
0: We only get you for 5 minutes. So it has to be It has to be the best 5 minutes of our show. No matter what we are doing that day, we need to concentrate.
1: No matter what you guys are doing, it is the best 5 minutes of my show.
0: Oh, wow.
1: Of your show. And I get so much entertainment from listening to you guys. I love it.
0: Oh, wow. In 5 minutes.
1: In 5 minutes. I'm not even kidding. And then when I get back in the car, it's another 5 minutes home. And then wherever I go on the road, you guys are with me in the morning.
0: What do you do? So, what do you do like whenever you're driving around in the morning, like for work?
1: Well, I'm a sales rep.
0: Oh.
1: So I do get in my car off and on throughout the day.
0: Oh, okay.
1: So I get to listen to you guys almost the entire show for the most part.
0: Just at random 5 minute intervals and
1: right,
0: that's it.
1: Right, the intervals. But that, you know, that's enough for me. I love you guys. I love listening to you guys.
0: Wow. This is great. Like, seriously, you're the phone call we needed today, because we always have that one person on social media who, you know, tears you down, and, you know, you're awesome. We needed you. Thank you, thank you, thank you.
1: Bye.
0: Bye. We love you.
1: We love you guys, too. My daughter, a huge country music fan, too, so stick around for a while.
0: We aren't going anywhere.
1: All right. Sounds good, guys. Have a good day.
0: You too. Bye-bye.
1: Bye-bye.

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1: From the KCYN and KCPX newsroom, this is the news from Moab in southeastern Utah.
2: Firefighters battling the Babylon Fire in San Juan County have received some welcome help from Mother Nature. Recent monsoonal thunderstorms brought much-needed rain to the area, increasing humidity and helping to slow the fire's growth. The improved conditions have allowed crews to make progress as they continue working to contain the blaze. The Babylon Fire remains a major incident, however. Closures are still in effect across portions of the Manti La Salle National Forest and parts of Bears Ears National Monument. Officials are reminding residents and visitors that while the rain is welcome, changing weather patterns can also create new hazards. As Utah enters a more active monsoon season, heavy downpours could trigger flash flooding, especially in areas recently burned by wildfire. Anyone traveling through canyon country should stay aware of changing weather conditions and avoid flood-prone areas during storms. In Emery County, the Green River Energy Center continues to provide clean power to Utah's electrical grid. The state's largest solar and battery storage facility is expected to bring long-term economic benefits to the region through increased property tax revenue that supports local schools and public services. Community scholarship programs funded by the project are also expected to continue benefiting local students. And in Grand County, schools remain on summer break, with district offices operating on their normal summer schedules. The Grand County School District has announced a public technology sale on Thursday, July 30th. The surplus sale will include Chromebooks, desktop computers, and other equipment. Anyone interested can find additional information and the event flyer on the Grand County School District's official website.
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4: Canyon Country Computer Satellite Weather. Today we'll have sunny to partly cloudy skies with a slight chance for a shower and thunderstorm, the high 98. It'll be partly cloudy with a few showers and thunderstorms tonight, low 72. Saturday, sunshine with a slight chance for a shower or thunderstorm, high 98. Sunday and Monday are going to be mostly sunny with no more than a stray shower or thunderstorm. Temperatures each day near 100 degrees. I'm meteorologist Jim Rinaldi.
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6: Hey Moab, this is Grand County Emergency Manager Kate Finley. Here in Moab, we know that during monsoon season, it's important to watch the weather and be careful if planning to spend time in creek corridors, slot canyons, and dry washes. 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
8: Welcome to This Week in Moab, where we explore the history, legends, movies, people, and landscapes that make southeastern Utah one of the most remarkable destinations on Earth. 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
9: On July 9, 1929, President Herbert Hoover signed the proclamation creating Arches National Monument. At the time, only a handful of travelers had seen the sandstone arches north of Moab. Local railroad agent Alexander Ringhofer spent years encouraging government officials to visit the area. His efforts paid off, and the new monument protected a unique geological landscape. Now, nearly a century later, millions of visitors from around the world come to experience this desert treasure.
8: Moab Movie Minute. This week's feature is the 1969 Western, McKenna's Gold. Many of the movie's canyon scenes were filmed in southeastern Utah, using the cliffs and mesas around Moab to create an untamed frontier. Today, those landscapes remain unchanged, allowing fans to experience the scenery as it was 50 years ago.
9: Landmark of the Week. This week, we're visiting the Jug Handle Arch Overlook, just north of Moab. It's a natural arch that can be viewed without a long hike. The arch sits high above the highway, resembling a stone jug handle. Morning light is best for photos, and pullouts offer great views. Sometimes the best discoveries are hiding in plain sight. Did you know that Moab sandstone began as giant sand dunes 190 million years ago? The Navajo sandstone was once part of one of the largest deserts on Earth. While hiking, you can still see frozen ripple marks from the ancient dunes.
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1: What's shaking there, Carson?
2: Good morning. I might start needing security. Walking in here every day, there's a target on my back.
0: For what?
2: Started playing trivia at a new place about 9-10 weeks ago. Oh, we have won every time.
1: I was going to say, they didn't know what you were.
2: Oh, yeah, and there have been other teams coming for us.
1: How so?
2: Oh, they approached us last night after we won.
0: Trying to split you guys up?
2: They said, one of these days, we're going to get you. We're going to catch you. And I was like, y'all are taking this way too serious for bar trivia.
0: Now, were they serious or were they just kind of being
2: silly?
0: Here's the
2: thing. I thought they were being silly, and then I realized they never cracked a smile. Because I've had that before where people have approached me, and they'll say, like, man, you guys, one of these days we'll take you down. And then it's ha, ha, ha, and you start talking and, you know, have like a five-minute conversation. No, these people were... If they had been wearing matching jackets, I would have thought they were a gang.
1: It reminds me of Anchorman, where they all the TV stations meet out in the alley.
0: Yes.
3: Brick killed a guy.
1: One of the dumbest, greatest movies ever.
0: Wow. So
1: it's made with real panther.
3: I saw a trident.
0: Do you need us to go like and run security for you?
2: I'm just concerned because for all I know, they're tracking my every move that they might see. They're thinking... We could take out the short little stout girl. We're not going to go after the big dude. She's going to be... They don't know what I contribute. But
0: do we have one of those things that will detect air tags? Like, we need to find out if they're tracking you and...
2: They'll do. Just a little scan every day. But it was just... It was off-putting for the... And maybe that was what they were doing. Maybe they were trying to get in our heads. But I was like...
1: Looks like it's working.
2: You're right, though. You're right. I'm like, y'all...
0: Maybe
2: I
0: should let them win this week.
2: No. Honor before death. Come on, man.
4: Forget the working blues and let the good times roll. It's finally Friday with Big D and Bubba.
0: Hey, it's Big D and Bubba out here. You know the drill.
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7: Highway 191, one of the most beautiful stretches of road in the Southwest. It winds through red rock canyons, desert skies, and the gateway to places we all love. Arches, canyonlands, home. But over the past 10 years, this highway has also taken something from us. Mothers, fathers, sons, daughters, friends, neighbors. Lives changed forever in a moment that could never be taken back. Highway 191 has no shoulders in many places. Sharp curves, steep hills, heavy truck traffic, and during the summer months, thousands of visitors unfamiliar with the road, all sharing the same narrow ribbon of pavement. 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
1: Hit it.
2: It's Friday. We're all in a great mood. Yes. The weekend's almost here.
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0: This is what I found.
1: Working on doing all the wrong things right. It's finally Friday with Big D and Bubba.

Bubba, listen up. Speeding while driving, it gives you a whole lot less time to react. Another car could actually turn out in front of you. A kid on a bike could roll out. A pedestrian could be walking their dog. Somebody will end up in the road. So follow the speed limit. That way you keep them and yourself safe. Speeding catches up with you, and this part of the show is paid for by NHTSA. Big deal.

0: never get off the bus.
1: Well, if you haven't had enough Stranger Things, you can now double dip and revisit Stranger Things by watching season one the way it was truly meant to be, like it was 1983. Netflix has put out a version of Stranger Things that looks like you're watching it on VHS.
2: They've done the filtering.
1: Yes,
3: I've got my old CRT plugged in.
1: Yes, but wait, even more than just that wiggly effect, you know, with the little lines and all that kind of stuff. It's they've done the aspect ratio. They've changed the size of the screen instead of fitting your widescreen. It's now that weird little rectangle, the 4x3 aspect of old TVs. So it's the way it would have looked if you went and...
3: So what does that do to my TV? Do I just have black around it?
1: Yeah, you're just going to have black around it.
3: Oh, that's irritating.
1: But it's going to be just like you're watching on a CRT, like the old school displays. You're going to see the black bars on both sides of the screen like back in the day. I love this. I think it's cool. It's exciting. Okay, I'm the only one.
3: Is anybody else done with Stranger Things?
2: I was going to say, they just can't get enough money out of that thing.
3: Right? They are milking this. They are ringing it.
1: Obviously, that's what they're doing. Look, they've got to get as much out of it as possible. I think, honestly, I would pull Stranger Things off and do kind of like what Disney used to do, how they would go, coming out of the vault, like 10 years from now, coming out of the vault.
3: And Black Diamond Stranger Things.
1: Yeah, like reintroduce Stranger Things to a whole new, you know, generation in 10 years. Let it rest for a little while.
2: Yeah, it needs a rest.

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1: I got called sport yesterday at a grocery store.
0: Dude, did you?
1: That's pretty cool.
2: What?
0: What's the guy? What's the movie?
2: How?
1: Yeah.
0: The Gatsby. Gatsby called him, man. What's up
2: Sport? Yeah, but sport in this context, like, okay, 1920s, but I think somebody looking at D, it's either age.
0: What does that mean?
2: Or
0: that mean?
2: Size?
1: Sport.
2: Hey, it feels like they're talking like down. Not like in a bad way. But
1: what do you guys think he looked like?
0: 95 years old.
2: Yeah, 95 and 7 feet tall.
3: I said sport utility vehicle.
1: Yeah, what's up, SUV? He was, I don't know, he's a gray-headed guy. A lot of hair. Lots of hair. He looked like he was a golfer. Just kind of had that look.
2: Can you explain the context, how sport came out of his mouth?
1: I was at the grocery store, and we're kind of passing each other, and I'm getting out of the way. I go, watch out, sorry about that. And he goes, that's all right, sport. And it went his way.
0: Dude, it had to have been an accident. Like, he's probably driving in his car somewhere, and he's kicking himself still.
1: No.
0: He's going, you know, I called him sport.
1: No, he said confidently.
2: The way you've just explained it, I go, and you just said he looked like he played golf?
1: Yeah.
2: That's exactly what a man like that would say. Like,
0: nobody says sport.
1: Yeah.
0: Nowadays, this is not 1926.
2: I don't know. Carson. A rich man that has his own caddy, he might.
1: Carson, it's a good day for guys if we go to the gas station and get called big dog. It is. We do. Doesn't it make y'all's day?
3: That's never happens.
1: You don't get big dog?
3: Not big dog.
1: Oh,
3: no.
1: Yeah. I get big dog. I also get chief. I get chief a lot.
3: You're definitely
0: I don't get big dog or chief. I get chief. None of those.
1: Really?
0: Yeah, nobody.
3: It's because you're Bubba.
0: Nobody ever talks to me at gas stations. I think this is a good thing, except for somebody, you know, looking for a handout.
1: Yeah. You ever get big...
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5: Happened. What so about dogs like playing poker, but they're on and they're on their phones?
6: How about dogs just sitting at the poker table on their phones?
5: Yeah.
6: Can you do an oil like on velvet, like in the old days?
7: I can't. Do you really want this hanging in your house, though? I feel like it would be kind of a
5: wait a second.
8: No, I feel like this would be Bubba.
5: Did they really paint on velvet back in the day?
6: Yeah, the Velvet Elvis.
5: I know, but why did
6: you
5: guess?
6: On,
5: I never thought
6: turn
5: about
6: to
5: that.
6: Our, you know,
8: do
6: resident
8: you paint
6: artist.
8: On velvet, Garrett?
7: As have someone you? Who was a minor in art history, I have no idea.
8: Oh.
5: What?
7: But I would assume so.
8: No, I meant did you personally ever?
7: I've never done it.
8: Okay.
6: You've seen the Velvet Elvises, though, right?
7: Yeah, I have. And I would assume that since they're called that, we did paint on velvet at one point, but I can't be sure.
8: I mean, Garrett, don't that. Question the fact that he might be paying you for this stupid idea.
7: Oh, I'll do it.
8: Okay.
6: Well, maybe I won't if you guys are all bashing
8: no,
6: it.
8: No, it's
6: mean,
8: great, Bubba.
5: Steve
8: gave
5: Warner
8: Garrett
5: would know.
8: Money.
6: Steve Warner would know. Are you calling Steve Warner?
5: Well, yeah, yeah. Steve Warner. Hold on a second. Bubba couldn't do it.
6: All right, we're calling country singer Steve Warner.
5: He's also a really good artist, like legit.
6: I'm going to turn this music up while we wait. Sounds very Velvet Elvis-y. I don't think he's going to answer.
8: Keep waiting for Livin' La Vida Loca to...
9: Your call has been forwarded to voicemail. The person you're trying to reach is not available. At the tone, please record your message. When you have finished recording, you may hang up.
5: Hey man, it's Dean and Bubba. We're just calling to see if people actually paint on velvet.
6: Like Velvet Elvis's.
5: Yeah, like anyway, that's all. Okay, bye.
7: I'll tell you what, Bubba, I'll probably charge you way less than Steve Warner would charge you.
5: That's right.
10: Big D and Bubba. Happy Friday, y'all.
6: Hey, it's Big D and Bubba. 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
1: I think we have a telemarketer called a request line on to line six, Bubba.
0: Hey!
2: Yeah, may I speak to Michael Burns?
3: Hey, right here, Michael Burns.
2: All right, this is Alex calling on behalf of Health Initiatives. So do you or someone in your household have diabetes?
3: Yeah.
2: Is that you?
3: Uh-huh.
2: Well, someone in your household recently inquired about the diabetic service, and we would like to make sure... Someone in your household recently inquired about the diabetic service, and we would like to make sure that you have all the information you need.
3: What's your name, man?
2: Alex Phillips.
3: What's like your birth name?
2: What do you want now?
3: You're calling me. I was just wondering who's calling.
4: Wow.
3: Don't you dare ask their birth name.
4: Ooh, wow.
3: They just hang up on you.
4: We got that's something to remember.
3: Yeah.
4: They say, Angie, if you really don't want to talk to him, just go.
3: What's your real name?
4: What's your real name?
3: You're calling me, asking me questions. I want to know your name.
4: It's like a radio name. It's like Knight or Cruz or something in there.
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2: Firefighters battling the Babylon Fire in San Juan County have received some welcome help from Mother Nature. Recent monsoonal thunderstorms brought much-needed rain to the area, increasing humidity and helping to slow the fire's growth. The improved conditions have allowed crews to make progress as they continue working to contain the blaze. The Babylon Fire remains a major incident, however. Closures are still in effect across portions of the Manti-LaSalle National Forest and parts of Bears Ears National Monument. Officials are reminding residents and visitors that while the rain is welcome, changing weather patterns can also create new hazards. As Utah enters a more active monsoon season, heavy downpours could trigger flash flooding, especially in areas recently burned by wildfire. Anyone traveling through canyon country should stay aware of changing weather conditions and avoid flood-prone areas during storms. In Emery County, the Green River Energy Center continues to provide clean power to Utah's electrical grid. The state's largest solar and battery storage facility is expected to bring long-term economic benefits to the region through increased property tax revenue that supports local schools and public services. Community scholarship programs funded by the project are also expected to continue benefiting local students. And in Grand County, schools remain on summer break, with district offices operating on their normal summer schedules. The Grand County School District has announced a public technology sale on Thursday, July 30th. The surplus sale will include Chromebooks, desktop computers, and other equipment. Anyone interested can find additional information and the event flyer on the Grand County School District's official website.
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4: Canyon Country Computer Satellite Weather. Today we'll have sunny to partly cloudy skies with a slight chance for a shower and thunderstorm, the high 98. It'll be partly cloudy with a few showers and thunderstorms tonight, low 72. Saturday, sunshine with a slight chance for a shower or thunderstorm, high 98. Sunday and Monday are going to be mostly sunny with no more than a stray shower or thunderstorm. Temperatures each day near 100 degrees. I'm meteorologist Jim Rinaldi.
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6: 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Headlines first. High heat remains the main outdoor hazard, but watch for monsoon season afternoon showers possible across canyon country. Arches is open, but the National Park Service warns entrance waits can exceed 60 minutes, and full trailhead lots may temporarily slow entry. Canyonlands reports Schaefer and White Rim open, while the Needles remains under a fire-related closure advisory. Check directly with NPS before traveling south. Hike of the week, Fisher Towers, managed by the BLM northeast of Moab off Highway 128. The out-and-back route is about 4.4 miles with roughly 650 feet of gain and a moderate rating. Current surface is dry sand, rock, and exposed ledges. This week's news is extreme heat. Start near sunrise. Carry extra water. Afternoon's high temps could bring spring monsoon-like showers and flash flooding in washes and slot canyons. Bike Trail of the Week, the whole enchilada trail network above Moab. The complete route is about 26 miles, black and double black, with dirt, roots, rock, and long technical descents. Lower segments are dry and loose. 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Off-road Trail of the Week, Cliffhanger, managed by the BLM from Cane Creek Road, southwest of town. It runs about 10 miles round trip and rates an 8 on the Moab scale. Minimum vehicle is a modified four-wheel drive with lockers, armor, low range, and an experienced spotter. Expect dry ledges, loose rock, and high consequence shelf sections. Avoid midday heat, air down early, and travel with another capable rig. This was Ferdy Pacheco. See you on the trails, my friend.

0: Addie says, what did the strawberry say to the other strawberry? How did we get into this jam?
1: Neil says, I used to have an uncontrollable obsession with buying large boats. Thankfully, the antibiotics worked.
0: It's a stretch. It's a stretch. We'll take it, Justin. Rebecca says, the older I get, the more I understand why witches from fairy tales moved out into the middle of the woods and put curses on anyone who disturbed them.
1: And Ridge, cool name. Ridge says, you know what annoys me? It's when you go around to someone's house and they make you take your shoes off at the door. 9 times out of 10, they don't even have a bouncy house.
0: Don't even have one. All right, if you got one, a good tweet, that is, tag us at Big DM.

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7: 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Every year, accidents happen on Highway 191 because drivers are looking at the scenery instead of the road ahead. This highway has long stretches with no shoulders, heavy traffic, and very little room for mistakes. 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So if you're visiting Moab, we're glad you came. Take pictures, enjoy the views, but please do it safely. 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
1: Are you gonna have some fun? 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
1: Man, I've been so proud. I'm so proud of Bubba. 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Well, almost 60 pounds. Diet and exercise, using lean. 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I just don't. 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And I could give you all the like fancy things it does, you know, enhances fatty acid absorption and

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0: Not to make us all feel old, but the Coldplay incident with the guy with his arms around the chick and they were married to other people.
2: When they were on the Kiss Cam and then they freaked out.
0: That was a year ago.
1: It feels longer, actually. It feels like it's 5 years ago to me. Like, that's almost the equivalent as COVID.
0: Oh, really?
1: In my brain,
0: To me, it feels like this happened in February.
2: Yeah, because I still reference it when people talk about unexpected viral, and that's always my go-to. So, in my mind, that happened at the beginning of this year.
0: Yeah.
2: Which makes no sense.
0: No, it was a year ago. So, they ended up... Do you guys know the whole story afterwards?
1: She got fired, right?
0: They both resigned.
1: Okay.
2: And did an interview with Oprah playing the victim and said, well, actually, my husband and I were separated. Yeah. And my husband was at the show, too. And maybe he was, but y'all jumped apart real, real quick for two people. We swear. It was all on the up and up. Also... that we gave her more television time, and even worse, that I watched it.
0: Yeah.
2: I was let in.
1: Look, you got busted, and just own it. I mean, that's...
0: I saw a thing where she said, I got 900 death threats. I'm like, no, you didn't.
2: No, you didn't. Nobody cared. We all laughed.
0: Why would someone want to kill you for that? Are you 900 people?
1: Well,
0: no.
1: I know one person that would. Well, the guy's wife.
0: But he was at the show.
2: He was at the show.

0: 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We are Big D and Bubba, 1-800-667-8686.
1: So, you know the German Freddy who came to America to watch the World Cup and then Germany got beat. But he's just touring around America. And
0: Freddy's having the time of his life.
1: Yeah, yeah. He's been following him on Twitter, on X. He's like loving on America, and people are like, dude, this is the best. Like, this, we all hate on, we're like, yeah, America, America, these people that do that. And he's like, man, America's great. So he's in Nashville. Last night he was at the Grand Ole Opry. And
0: did he perform or get on stage?
1: No. Boy, they should have done that.
0: Schaefer,
1: you should have
0: had,
1: you should have your connections over there to the Opry get.
2: If I known he was going to the opera, we could have made it happen.
1: Could have got him on stage. Anyway, he posted this. Now, so you don't, he doesn't know who's going to play at the Opry. It changes all the time. And here's the clip of last night.
3: Now, everybody knows her as the Olympic Plotus Goddess. Tell her Jesse. Yodeling cowgirl.
0: Riders.
3: She's as dainty as a fairy. Princess of the
1: Prairie. Riders and Scouts.
3: Hey.
1: Playing stuff from Toy Story. He's like, this is the greatest thing ever. And then he goes, this is a cool moment. And he put, God bless the USA. Everyone's standing up. The flag.
0: Imagine Riders in the Sky from...
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1: Bubba, we have a special guest today.
2: What's going on? Yeah, I know, like, there's all kinds of stuff going on. Things are being, like, brought in on forklifts, and I don't know what's happening here at all.
1: Yeah. 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
12: Good morning.
1: So, honestly, you know, we're like, hey, we need a sign to go on the wall so that we're doing videos and stuff like that. Mm-hmm. So we've been waiting. And honestly, you've been sandbagging. Because you'd be like, oh, yeah, we'll get you one, and then you don't. And then we're like, man, what's up, Tractor Supply? Can we get our sign in? And, oh, we'll get you one, and you don't.
2: We've got virtual signage. Yeah. You know, yeah. We put virtual signage up on the computer monitors.
1: But we now realize why. Because you are sneaky and awesome.
12: Thank you.
1: What is this?
12: I figured, you know, you guys have this awesome studio, and obviously our brands align really well, so couldn't just do, like, a normal plastic sign to post up.
1: Is there barbed wire on this?
12: I don't think so. I hope there's nothing sharp in there. It's very awkward.
2: Like me.
12: I did have to have other people carry it to my car.
1: It's covered. It's like in...
2: Like styrofoam stuff.
1: Yeah. Okay.
12: But we were like, it needs to be special, and... It might have taken a little bit, but I think it's worth the wait.
1: Okay. Well, the unveiling is now.
2: I hope you have it upside down.
1: All right, here we go. Schaefer is opening up the sign.
2: What?
12: Don't drop it.
1: Oh, my God. That would be the best.
2: If you drop this, legendary. This is like a live unboxing. I feel like I'm watching TikTok.
1: All right.
12: Yes.
1: Wait, is this thing?
2: It's electric.
1: Dude, this thing lights up?
12: It lights up.
1: Shut up.
12: Granted, we haven't tested it yet. I'm 99% confident that it will light up upon being plugged in.
2: This is beautiful. This
1: says,
2: is like
1: Tractor Supply coming for Life Out here since 1938, TSC, and it lights up.
12: It lights up.
1: Dude, are you kidding me right now?
2: This is awesome. This is like if you had a man cave. This is
12: in my office this week, and I had to like stop myself from being like, do I just keep this in my office?
1: Yeah. Oh, you guys are like, hey, here's your sign, here's my sign. Thank you. Wow.
2: This is awesome.
1: Who made it?
12: We have a partner on site with us that does all crazy things from like experiential setups helping print our flyers to like the bandanas you see in store.
1: Uh-huh.
12: And I kind of was like, hey, I have this fun project. Do you think we can do something? So I sent him some inspiration, obviously from a Pinterest board. And here's 15 different ideas.
1: Right.
12: What can we do? And they were such great partners and came with this.
2: I thought, honestly, one day we would end up getting one of those, 5-foot chickens in here, the big rooster.
12: Hey.
2: I'm like, you know, but this is way nicer. Wow.
12: Halloween is
13: coming. Yay! It's lit up.
2: This place is lit.
1: Look at that. It looks good.
2: Dude. Oh, wow.
1: Wow. Yes. That is so great. Well, thank you.
2: Well, it's now officially the brightest thing in here, and we're talking about physically and mentally.
1: Hey. Callan, thank you.
12: Of course.
1: And tell everyone at Tractor Supply we said thank you from all of us, and we appreciate it.
2: This is officially nice for life out here and for life in here.
1: It sure is. Thank you, Tractor Supply.
12: Thank you, guys.
14: TGIF. You're getting the weekend kicked off with Big D and Bubba.
2: Hey, it's Big D and Bubba. 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

0: Before we get out of here, happy birthday, Luke Bryan. He is turning 50 today. I think he's having a big 5-0 kind of over the hill party tonight at the house. Yeah, so way to go, old man. Happy birthday, Luke Bryan.
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3: Firefighters battling the Babylon Fire in San Juan County have received some welcome help from Mother Nature. Recent monsoonal thunderstorms brought much-needed rain to the area, increasing humidity and helping to slow the fire's growth. The improved conditions have allowed crews to make progress as they continue working to contain the blaze. The Babylon Fire remains a major incident, however. Closures are still in effect across portions of the Manti La Salle National Forest and parts of Bears Ears National Monument. Officials are reminding residents and visitors that while the rain is welcome, changing weather patterns can also create new hazards. As Utah enters a more active monsoon season, heavy downpours could trigger flash flooding, especially in areas recently burned by wildfire. Anyone traveling through canyon country should stay aware of changing weather conditions and avoid flood-prone areas during storms. In Emery County, the Green River Energy Center continues to provide clean power to Utah's electrical grid. The state's largest solar and battery storage facility is expected to bring long-term economic benefits to the region through increased property tax revenue that supports local schools and public services. Community scholarship programs funded by the project are also expected to continue benefiting local students. And in Grand County, schools remain on summer break, with district offices operating on their normal summer schedules. The Grand County School District has announced a public technology sale on Thursday, July 30th. The surplus sale will include Chromebooks, desktop computers, and other equipment. Anyone interested can find additional information and the event flyer on the Grand County School District's official website.
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5: Canyon Country Computer Satellite Weather. Today we'll have sunny to partly cloudy skies with a slight chance for a shower and thunderstorm, the high 98. It'll be partly cloudy with a few showers and thunderstorms tonight, low 72. Saturday, sunshine with a slight chance for a shower or thunderstorm, high 98. Sunday and Monday are going to be mostly sunny with no more than a stray shower or thunderstorm, temperatures each day near 100 degrees. I'm meteorologist Jim Rinaldi.
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10: On July 9th, 1929, President Herbert Hoover signed the proclamation creating Arches National Monument. At the time, only a handful of travelers had seen the sandstone arches north of Moab. Local railroad agent Alexander Ringhofer spent years encouraging government officials to visit the area. His efforts paid off, and the new monument protected a unique geological landscape. Now, nearly a century later, millions of visitors from around the world come to experience this desert treasure.
9: Moab Movie Minute. This week's feature is the 1969 Western, McKenna's Gold. Many of the movie's canyon scenes were filmed in southeastern Utah, using the cliffs and mesas around Moab to create an untamed frontier. Today, those landscapes remain unchanged, allowing fans to experience the scenery as it was 50 years ago.
10: Landmark of the Week. This week, we're visiting the Jug Handle Arch Overlook, just north of Moab. It's a natural arch that can be viewed without a long hike. The arch sits high above the highway, resembling a stone jug handle. Morning light is best for photos, and pullouts offer great views. Sometimes the best discoveries are hiding in plain sight. Did you know that Moab sandstone began as giant sand dunes 190 million years ago? The Navajo sandstone was once part of one of the largest deserts on Earth. While hiking, you can still see frozen ripple marks from the ancient dunes.
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3: 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People come from all over the world to see the beauty of southeastern Utah, and one of the most breathtaking drives anywhere is right here, Highway 191 through Moab. But this road demands your attention. There are long stretches with no shoulders, tight lanes, and heavy traffic from locals, visitors, trucks, and recreation vehicles. Every year, serious accidents happen here, and sadly, members of our community have lost their lives. Many of those crashes have something in common. Drivers looking at the scenery instead of the road. Drivers trying to pass because they're in a hurry. Drivers forgetting that the vehicle ahead may slow down suddenly. If you're visiting Moab, we're glad you're here. We hope you enjoy the incredible beauty of our area. But please remember, this road is not a racetrack. Slow down, stay alert. And if you're behind someone going a little slower, take a deep breath and be patient. Because arriving a minute later is always better than not arriving at all. 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
2: Firefighters battling the Babylon Fire in San Juan County have received some welcome help from Mother Nature. Recent monsoonal thunderstorms brought much-needed rain to the area, increasing humidity and helping to slow the fire's growth. The improved conditions have allowed crews to make progress as they continue working to contain the blaze. The Babylon Fire remains a major incident, however. Closures are still in effect across portions of the Manti La Salle National Forest and parts of Bears Ears National Monument. Officials are reminding residents and visitors that while the rain is welcome, changing weather patterns can also create new hazards. As Utah enters a more active monsoon season, heavy downpours could trigger flash flooding, especially in areas recently burned by wildfire. Anyone traveling through canyon country should stay aware of changing weather conditions and avoid flood-prone areas during storms. In Emery County, the Green River Energy Center continues to provide clean power to Utah's electrical grid. The state's largest solar and battery storage facility is expected to bring long-term economic benefits to the region through increased property tax revenue that supports local schools and public services. Community scholarship programs funded by the project are also expected to continue benefiting local students. And in Grand County, schools remain on summer break, with district offices operating on their normal summer schedules. The Grand County School District has announced a public technology sale on Thursday, July 30th. The surplus sale will include Chromebooks, desktop computers, and other equipment. Anyone interested can find additional information and the event flyer on the Grand County School District's official website.
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4: Canyon Country Computer Satellite Weather. Today we'll have sunny to partly cloudy skies with a slight chance for a shower and thunderstorm, the high 98. It'll be partly cloudy with a few showers and thunderstorms tonight, low 72. Saturday, sunshine with a slight chance for a shower or thunderstorm, high 98. Sunday and Monday are going to be mostly sunny with no more than a stray shower or thunderstorm, temperatures each day near 100 degrees. I'm meteorologist Jim Rinaldi.
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6: 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I'm your local trail guide, Ferdy Pacheco. Headlines first. High heat remains the main outdoor hazard, but watch for monsoon season afternoon showers possible across canyon country. Arches is open, but the National Park Service warns entrance waits can exceed 60 minutes, and full trailhead lots may temporarily slow entry. Canyonlands reports Schaefer and White Rim open, while the Needles remains under a fire-related closure advisory. Check directly with NPS before traveling south. Hike of the week, Fisher Towers, managed by the BLM northeast of Moab off Highway 128. The out and back route is about 4.4 miles with roughly 650 feet of gain and a moderate rating. Current surface is dry sand, rock, and exposed ledges. This week's news is extreme heat. Start near sunrise. Carry extra water. Afternoon's high temps could bring spring monsoon-like showers and flash flooding in washes and slot canyons. Bike trail of the week, the whole enchilada trail network above Moab. The complete route is about 26 miles, black and double black, with dirt, roots, rock, and long technical descents. Lower segments are dry and loose. Upper access can change with weather and shuttle operations. 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Off-road trail of the week, Cliffhanger, managed by the BLM from Cane Creek Road, southwest of town. It runs about 10 miles round trip and rates an 8 on the Moab scale. Minimum vehicle is a modified four-wheel drive with lockers, armor, low range, and an experienced spotter. 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Avoid midday heat, air down early, and travel with another capable rig. This was Ferdy Pacheco. 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

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Highway 191 is one of the most beautiful drives in America. Towering red rock cliffs, wide open skies, and views that stop people in their tracks. But for the people who live here, Highway 191 isn't just a scenic highway. It's our way to work, our way home, and the road our families travel every day. Over the past few years, members of our community have lost their lives on this road. Some were neighbors, some were friends, some were people just passing through. Many accidents happen because drivers are distracted by the incredible scenery around Moab. Others happen when someone gets impatient and tries to pass on a narrow stretch of highway. Remember, Highway 191 has long stretches with no shoulders. There isn't much room for mistakes, so if you're traveling through our area, we ask one simple thing. 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
2: 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This is Grand County Emergency Manager Kate Finley. Here in Moab, we know that during monsoon season, it's important to watch the weather and be careful if planning to spend time in creek corridors, slot canyons, and dry washes. Keep an eye on predicted storms and rain by checking the forecast on the National Weather Service website or your favorite weather app. If storms or rain are possible anywhere in the area, stay out of narrow creek corridors, slot canyons, and washes, and spread the word with neighbors and visitors. Whether you're on foot, in a vehicle, or on a bike, turn around, don't drown. In Moab, we know it's always safer to wait out the storm.
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2: Firefighters battling the Babylon fire in San Juan County have received some welcome help from Mother Nature. Recent monsoonal thunderstorms brought much-needed rain to the area, increasing humidity and helping to slow the fire's growth. The improved conditions have allowed crews to make progress as they continue working to contain the blaze. The Babylon fire remains a major incident, however. Closures are still in effect across portions of the Manti-LaSalle National Forest and parts of Bears Ears National Monument. Officials are reminding residents and visitors that while the rain is welcome, changing weather patterns can also create new hazards. As Utah enters a more active monsoon season, heavy downpours could trigger flash flooding, especially in areas recently burned by wildfire. Anyone traveling through canyon country should stay aware of changing weather conditions and avoid flood-prone areas during storms. In Emery County, the Green River Energy Center continues to provide clean power to Utah's electrical grid. The state's largest solar and battery storage facility is expected to bring long-term economic benefits to the region through increased property tax revenue that supports local schools and public services. Community scholarship programs funded by the project are also expected to continue benefiting local students. And in Grand County, schools remain on summer break, with district offices operating on their normal summer schedules. The Grand County School District has announced a public technology sale on Thursday, July 30th. The surplus sale will include Chromebooks, desktop computers, and other equipment. Anyone interested can find additional information and the event flyer on the Grand County School District's official website.
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4: Canyon Country Computer Satellite Weather. Today we'll have sunny to partly cloudy skies with a slight chance for a shower and thunderstorm, the high 98. It'll be partly cloudy with a few showers and thunderstorms tonight, low 72. Saturday, sunshine with a slight chance for a shower or thunderstorm, high 98. Sunday and Monday are going to be mostly sunny with no more than a stray shower or thunderstorm, temperatures each day near 100 degrees. I'm meteorologist Jim Rinaldi.
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6: Welcome to This Week in Moab, where we explore the history, legends, movies, people, and landscapes that make southeastern Utah one of the most remarkable destinations on Earth. This week, we'll revisit the birth of a famous national park, travel back to a classic Hollywood Western, visit a hidden overlook, and discover why local rocks were once part of the Sahara Desert.
7: On July 9th, 1929, President Herbert Hoover signed the proclamation creating Arches National Monument. At the time, only a handful of travelers had seen the sandstone arches north of Moab. Local railroad agent Alexander Ringhofer spent years encouraging government officials to visit the area. His efforts paid off, and the new monument protected a unique geological landscape. Now, nearly a century later, millions of visitors from around the world come to experience this desert treasure.
6: Moab Movie Minute. This week's feature is the 1969 Western, McKenna's Gold. Many of the movie's canyon scenes were filmed in southeastern Utah, using the cliffs and mesas around Moab to create an untamed frontier. Today, those landscapes remain unchanged, allowing fans to experience the scenery as it was 50 years ago.
7: Landmark of the Week. This week, we're visiting the Jug Handle Arch Overlook, just north of Moab. It's a natural arch that can be viewed without a long hike. The arch sits high above the highway, resembling a stone jug handle. Morning light is best for photos, and pullouts offer great views. Sometimes the best discoveries are hiding in plain sight. Did you know that Moab sandstone began as giant sand dunes 190 million years ago? The Navajo sandstone was once part of one of the largest deserts on Earth. While hiking, you can still see frozen ripple marks from the ancient dunes.
6: Join us next week for more stories from Canyon Country and MoabRadio.com.

Hey everybody, and welcome to Plate Up the Outdoors, a show where we head outside, get in a little fishing, hunting, maybe some foraging, and then plate it all up with a delicious recipe at the end. It was only, like 109 degrees yesterday, and so I thought, what better time than now when it's 109 degrees outside to talk about, you know, smoking meat? I mean, it sounds great to go stand in front of the smoker and, you know, sweat all day for 8 hours. But funny enough, smoking is actually a very good passing activity when it is very hot out, actually, because you can turn the smoker on and let it do its work, and then you go back in the house and drink, you know, cold iced tea or something. So it actually works really well. And it even works better with summer sausage, which is what I thought I would talk about today. The reason being is summer sausage is a cured and dried sausage that can be kept without refrigeration. And in Europe, it was typically fermented, cured, dried in the winter months, and then they would save it and eat it during the summer because it could wait all of that time to be eaten and not go bad. And so it kind of got the name summer sausage. So it's actually the perfect meat for talking about when it is 109 degrees out. Summer sausage recipes have been popular in Europe for hundreds of years. There are a lot of different kicks on the term, I guess I'll say, as far as like summer sausage is can kind of tend to be an all-consuming term, just because it's basically just cured and dried meat that can be kept without refrigeration, and that's what a lot of the meats we think of that are cured are also called, like salamis, pepperonis, chorizos are really popular in like Spain. There's a difference between all of them, and they're small, but the way that things turn out is big. So that's kind of an interesting thing with all the dried meats. Kind of a funny story. I went to France. I don't actually think it was funny, but I went to France a couple years ago, and the dried meat was just over the top. I mean, everywhere you went, every meal you had, everywhere you looked, there was some type of a dried meat available. A lot of sausages like salamis, pepperonis, chorizo sticks, all kinds of things, and we ate a lot of it. And so I'm in this shop, and it was a sausage shop down in this place. I can't even remember the name of it. This is so embarrassing. It was like a little Venice. It was like this town with a river running through it. And so it had the bridges and the water was a roadway, basically. And you crossed over it, and there were all these shops everywhere. And it's not Aosta, and this is really bothering me now. Anyway, I'm in this shop, and I was like, oh, look at all the sausages. And I'd had so many at this point, so I don't even know why I was, like, tasting them. They had little toothpicks and all these different ones laid out, and they were so good. And then I eat this one, and it was dark colored, and I put it in my mouth, and the person with me is like, looks at me, and then they're like, how'd that taste? And I was like, it tastes like blood, and it was blood sausage, and it just it tasted like blood. So that also is a dried sausage, and I would not recommend it. It was awful. It felt like I had broke something in my, like, cut something open in my mouth, like lost a tooth or something, filled my mouth with blood, and then was like, and now I'm going to eat this. I didn't swallow it, in case you're wondering. I spit it out because it was really gross. But I mean, some people like that. It's really popular. But yeah, so not all sausage, in my opinion, are good, but summer sausage is really, really good, especially the recipe that I'm going to share with you today and kind of the process of how to do it. A lot of the summer sausage recipes that we use in the United States are of a German descent. That's kind of where they came into the country, was through German families, especially like up in the Wisconsin area and stuff. And so the, you know, spices and seasonings and the process we use is kind of this German descent. Usually, not all the time, because, you know, if you're making it a little different, like a salami or something, that obviously came from a different region. And a lot of the recipes have been passed through generations of family, so they're very old and all that good stuff. So, let's talk a little bit about the differences between just sausages in general. So, one of the differences is the type of meat you use. So some sausages, to be considered more of like a salami, have more beef and pork than they don't have chicken in them. Sometimes pepperoni can have chicken in it.
The ratios that they use are different. You know, some will be heavy pork and light on the beef. Others will be heavy beef and light on the pork. So that kind of changes what type of meat you're having. I did all of mine, and this recipe is for wild game. It's basically a one-to-one substitution as far as if you were using beef or pork meat-wise. I did, this past winter, I did a deer, elk, prong, not, oh, I did one of each. I didn't mix them all together. You could have mixed them all together if you wanted to, but I did a deer one, elk, an antelope one, and a bear. And they were all different in the way they tasted. I used the same ratios on all of them as far as like when I put the fat into it. I could have done that a little different, I guess, if I wanted to, but I just did them all the same, and they all turned out very different. They all tasted different. Their texture was just a little bit different. So that's one way sausages are kind of different. Another is the spices. This can be pretty obvious when you think of like pepperoni. Pepperoni tends to be spicier than like salami, and that's because it has chili peppers and paprika included in it to kind of kick the heat up a little bit. Chorizo is another one. It also uses different, I don't want to even say meats. It uses some of the organs and stuff in the sausage also, so it's a little different. But chorizo is spicier. Salami is not spicy, so spices are different. And then the other thing that is a distinguishing factor is how much water is lost during the drying process. And so when people kind of use summer sausages as an all-consuming title for sausages, that's not really quite right, because summer sausage, compared to salamis and pepperonis, tends to be of a higher moisture content. So it's not a completely dried out sausage. It's a little bit more moist. So pepperonis and salamis are much more condensed, and you can see that when they come out, they're really dry, they're really packed tight, and they lose like 25% of their moisture content during the smoking process. And summer sausages only lose between 10 and 15%. So that is one of the really big differences on the types of sausages, like how much water content was pulled from this type of sausage. That also not only affects the texture and possibly the flavor a little bit, but also affects the potential shelf life. So summer sausage, while it can, if you package it and it doesn't need to be refrigerated, it can last for, you know, like 3 or 4 months sitting there waiting for you to open it. And once you open it, it has to be refrigerated, and it only lasts a few weeks at that point, so maybe 3. Salami, on the other hand, it's, you know, shelf life before it's been opened is kind of considered 6 months, and then people are like, okay, well, I better open it. They open it, and if it is in the fridge, it has an indefinite shelf life, basically, because it has no moisture and the bacteria can't get going and all that stuff. So that is one of the big differences between all those types of sausages, in case you were wondering. One of the most noticeable characteristics of summer sausage is that really tangy flavor. And that is produced during the fermentation process, where the pH level of the meat is dropped down to like a low level, like around 5. And that inhibits the growth of bacteria. So that's what creates that, you know, preservation and ability to go without refrigeration. But it's also when that tangy flavor starts to develop. And that, for me, is what makes summer sausage super delicious. I love that tangy flavor. And I'm going to teach you guys how to do it. So, the number one tip for working with summer sausage or any snack stick that you decide you want to do is you have to keep the meat really cold while you're working with it. And it's something that, like, you do a little bit, put it back in the fridge. Do a little bit more, put it back in the fridge. You don't want to be working with it at room temperature. It really ruins the finished product. And I did this, I did a couple rolls the first time, and I did a couple things wrong, and one of them was not keeping the meat cold enough the entire time, and it made the meat come out kind of crumbly. It didn't like congeal together into like a sausage texture. It was like bacon bits. It was weird. So keep everything really cold. You know, the bowls you're working with, make sure they're cold. You can stick the parts of your grinder into the freezer for a little bit if you wanted to get them really cold. Just keep everything cold. So you want to start with cold meat and run it through a cold grinder, and you want to do a coarse grind first. So this one, I did 8 pounds of wild game, and this made about 4 large logs of the summer sausage.
So 8 pounds of meat. And I did, like I said, all those different kinds. So we'll just pretend I'm doing 8 pounds of deer. So I did 8 pounds of deer. I ran it through a coarse grind. And then I put it back in the fridge while I ground the fat. So the preferred fat, when you look up making sausages, is pork. Everybody loves pork fat. It's supposed to be the best. A lot of times when you do hunts in Texas, you'll get a hog tag to go with your wild game tag. And a lot of people do that for that exact reason, is that they want the pork fat, that hog fat, to go with, you know, the snack sticks that they're making or sausages and stuff. And so it's like this really great opportunity that you get to do both. That is not an option here because we do not have hogs. But your total fat should be about 20% of your total weight. So for this recipe, I did 10 pounds total, and so 2 pounds of that was fat and 8 pounds of it was the wild game. I could not find pork fat for the life of me. I tried everywhere. I went to the butcher, I went to the supermarket, I looked at ordering it online even. I could not find it. It was really hard. And that's not always, you know, depending on where you live, that is not a problem. You can go down to, especially a butcher, and they can, you know, have some. It just was not a thing here. So I used beef fat, and it was fine. It worked great. There was no issues with it. But that's just worth pointing out, is people, for some reason, and if you know and would like to share it with me, I would love to hear more about it, why pork is preferred. I think it's probably because it tastes really good. I'm going to go with that. But I don't know. So yeah. Anyway, but if you can't find it, fear not. Beef fat will work just fine. Okay, so ground my fat, put it in the fridge. So my meat and my fat are sitting in the fridge. They've been run through the coarse grind once. Then you can mix them together at that point too and put them into one bowl. Then you want to mix up your fermenting agent with some cold water. Most people, when you look up recipes, like to use something called Fermento. You can order it online from Sausage Maker, and it's fairly inexpensive. You can get like a pound of it for $32, and that'll do a lot of sausage for you. Fermento allows you to skip the natural fermenting process. So instead of taking days and days and days to create your, you know, fermenting process and get it going, you put in this fermenting agent, and it helps you skip a lot of those days. So instead of fermenting for like a week, you can go for like 2 days. The basics of how fermenting works. Okay, so sugars are fermented by bacteria in an anaerobic environment, and then an acid is produced. That acid is kind of what starts to get you that tangy flavor and all that stuff. The acid level of the pH level of the sausage drops to about 5.0, and this kind of quits the ability for bacteria to get in and start ruining your meat, so therefore it can last on the shelf for a super long time. There's also sugars and salts that aid in the curing process. You always hear a lot about pink salt being added to stuff. Bacon a lot of times is done with sugar, so if you get those, for example, during some of the diet trends we have, like paleo and stuff, there's a lot of bacons that are sugar-free, so they're not cured with sugar, and their shelf life is very short, if you buy them, just FYI. And so for this summer sausage to last a significant amount of time on the shelf, or, you know, even in your fridge, sugar, salt, and this fermenting agent all go into this process. So when I made my large collection of summer sausages, I could not find Fermento. It was like sold out everywhere. It was in like early December of last year, and it was on back order. I could not find it anywhere. Amazon, Walmart, sausagemaker.com, gone. So I really wanted to make it. So I ordered this stuff from Italy. It's called Pedococcus, and it is the fermenter that is typically used in Europe, but I was a little hesitant to get it because it's considered super toxic. And I looked it up. I could never figure out totally what that meant, but they were like, don't breathe it in. And I was like, so I can't breathe it in, but I can eat it. This is weird. I didn't die, so that is another option, is this Pedococcus. And the tangy flavor that it produces is amazing. I've had stuff done with the Fermento before, and it's really, really, really good. But this was, it was just, it was different. It was faster, too.
the fermento takes about 2 days to ferment your meat. This was, if you'd have gone more than 12 hours, it was way too much. So it's just, it's different. And it's really cheap also, like the fermento, same thing, not very expensive. You don't use as much of it either. So the package is smaller when it comes. It's not like that pound, but it's more potent. So that's my other suggestion. And I've seen, I saw, I got that suggestion

from some of the smoking sausage sites that I read online. So it's not, a lot of people do order that one also from Europe. So you want to mix your fermenting agent with some water and a little sugar. It'll have on the package the amount you're supposed to do. I feel like this was a quarter cup of water per eighth of a teaspoon of the pediococcus and then a quarter teaspoon of sugar. And that was for like 3 pounds of meat. And so I just, you know, did a little math, got it where I needed it to be. Mix that up with the water, set it aside, and you're going to create your spice mixture. So you can buy, then you wouldn't even have to probably get a fermenting agent. You can buy pre-made summer sausage kits, and they are good too. This is just a way to do it without doing that. And you can kind of play with the seasonings a little more, and it's a little more fun. So this is a more typical summer sausage recipe. So you have about a half a cup of salt. This is for 10 pounds of meat, 8 pounds of meat, 2 pounds of fat, 10 pounds total. So half a cup of salt, 6 tablespoons of dextrose, which is like a sugar. You can order all this online. It's really easy. You can get most of it from Amazon. It comes really fast. So you could do this like within 2 days if you have Prime shipping. Anyway, so you gotta get that 6 tablespoons of dextrose, 2 teaspoons of pink salt. I did 2 tablespoons of whole mustard seed. I love the little pop they make when you're eating summer sausage. It's probably my favorite part. And so I added a little more than 2 tablespoons because I just like the seeds, but you can order those online also. So 2 tablespoons of whole mustard seed, 1 tablespoon of a dry mustard. Then you want a couple teaspoons, like 2, of garlic powder, ground ginger, and coriander. Then you want to put in a little nutmeg to finish it off, kind of round out the flavors. And then you want to do a bunch of black cracked pepper. Cracked black pepper, probably. Anyways. So you want to get like the whole black pepper kernels and then crack them through a grinder. I mean, you can do it if you don't have a cracker. You can just do ground black pepper and it'll taste the same, but I kind of like when you're eating it and you get like a big chunk of black pepper. The texture balance is really good. Same thing as those whole mustard seeds. So that's just my personal opinion. I just like that. And I do, you know, you could do 2 teaspoons. I probably did more like 1 tablespoon of it though, so that it would get all throughout. So mix the spices into your meat mixture. So you get the meat mixture out of the fridge. It's all cold. Mix the spices in with your hands and then pour that fermenting agent over everything. Mix it with your hands. It's about a cup of water. So, you know, you want to get it mixed in pretty good. Then you want to chill everything in the freezer for about 30 minutes and we're going to grind it again. So throw it in everything in the big bowl into the freezer. Give it about 30 minutes to kind of get super, super cold. And we're going to run it through the grinder again on the smaller plate. So most grinders come with like a 1/4-inch plate. I can't remember the millimeter size. And then the next size smaller. Run it through that. So it's time for fermentation. Like I said, the fermento took about 2 days. Pediococcus was 12 hours. Any longer would have been way too tangy. When you think you're at this point, and this is what I did, after 12 hours, because I had never done this before, I took a little piece out and I fried it up and I tested my seasonings and my fermentation level. So I knew how tangy it was going to be. And at 12 hours, I was like, okay, that is as tangy as I can take. So I just, you know, got a little piece out, put like made a little tiny hamburger patty and stuck it on a skillet for, you know, cooked it through and ate it. And then I can also check, like, do I want a little more salt? Do I want a little more pepper? Whatever you want to do. Okay, so for the fermentation part, after you've run it through the grinder, some people just cover the bowl with plastic wrap, you know, tight to the meat, like set it on so that it's touching the meat, and put it in the fridge and do their fermentation that way. I didn't do that. I just went ahead and stuffed them into this collagen casings. The collagen casings I got were 2.5 inches by 18 inches. So they're really big, and you can do about 4 of them with 10 pounds. And I fermented them in the casings. It was easier. but you can do it either way. If you want to cover it with plastic wrap and stuff them right before you smoke them, or if you want to do them this way, stuff them and then smoke them, stuff them, ferment, and then smoke them, you can do it either way, and it works fine. There was no issue with that. So just as long as everything's cold. So, you know, if you're doing it the way I did it, stuff the sausage into the casings and then put the casings, the sausages into the fridge and let them ferment, you know, 12 hours if you did the pediococcus, 2 days if you did the fermento. So then all that's left to do.

0: happening in the smoker. I can't even in a weird way give you like, oh, it'll be 5 hours. I can't actually say that to you because sometimes I do it and, you know, it depends on how tight the log is stuffed, how, you know, was a little bit of space left in there. Did I not stuff it all the way? Whatever, all those things change it a little bit. So it could be, you know, 4 hours at 165. It could be 6 hours. So you just have to start checking and you'll kind of start to, you know, notice a trend like, okay, every time I go out every 30 minutes, it's gone up, you know, 5 degrees, the temperature of the sausage has. So I kind of am guessing in 3 hours, it should be here. So I'll, you know, you can kind of start to figure it out that way, but it just depends. It's a long day. That 2 to 3 hours at the 130 is pretty, you know, just whatever you kind of feel like doing, 2 to 3. And then that next one, you just have kind of next temperature rise, you just kind of have to sit and do it until it reaches 152. Once it reaches 152, take the sausages and plunge them into the sink that you filled with ice water. So put a bunch of ice water in there. Plunge the sausages immediately. They set and the texture is wonderful. And that is really it. I vacuum packed my summer sausages so that they could have the longest possible shelf life. I even put them in the freezer and I mean, they could stay in there forever, it feels like. They've been in there for a couple months. I take them out. I cut them into small serving sizes and I just take them out and use them whenever I want. And they have no freezer burn. They taste the same they did when I first finish them. So, and four of these logs is a lot. That's large. I gave a lot away, you know, but yeah, so vacuum pack them and you have a snack that will last forever. What to do with summer sausage? They're really perfect for hiking, hunting and fishing trips. I like to take cheese and crackers. If I'm backpacking or it's like a longer thing, I'll take nuts instead of crackers so they don't break up and it's super, super good. And nuts and cheese and summer sausage won't spoil in your pack, so you have all day long to, you know, eat your snack. Charcuterie boards are super popular with summer sausage and you can put like smoked goudas and sharp cheddars and pepper jack. You can do olives, more nuts, dried fruits like apricots, grapes, crackers. So that's really fun to have charcuterie boards. Some people do sub sandwiches. Just think same idea as a salami sandwich. Just thinly slice you some summer sausage. Put, you know, pickles and, I don't know, whatever you want on there. Salad topping like you would with bacon would also be great. I've never tried that. I just thought of it today while I was looking at stuff. And I was like, yes, some summer sausage instead of bacon on a salad sounds really, really good. So I'm probably going to try that this week. If you are interested in more information about smoking meats, there's jerky recipes and all kinds of stuff on my website, huntingandcooking.com. You can also check me out on Facebook and Instagram at a 12 gauge girl. And if you have some recipes you would like to share that you want me to share, I would be super excited to do that. My email is a12gaugegirl@huntingandcooking.com. It is very long. If you go to the website, you can just email from there if you can't remember all that. And yeah, have some smoking suggestions out there because I am new to this and learning and would love to hear what other people are up to. So send me a message and happy hunting.
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0: Highway 191, one of the most beautiful stretches of road in the Southwest. It winds through red rock canyons, desert skies, and the gateway to places we all love. Arches, canyonlands, home. But over the past 10 years, this highway has also taken something from us. Mothers, fathers, sons, daughters, friends, neighbors. Lives changed forever in a moment that could never be taken back. Highway 191 has no shoulders in many places. Sharp curves, steep hills, heavy truck traffic. And during the summer months, thousands of visitors unfamiliar with the road, all sharing the same narrow ribbon of pavement. Today, KCYN pauses to remember those who never made it home, to honor the families who carry that loss every day, and to remind every one of us behind the wheel, slow down, pay attention, give each other space, arrive alive, because no view, no schedule, no destination is worth a life. 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
3: Dang! We have arrived at Jackass Joe's, just off I-70 and exit 182 in Crescent Junction, Utah. 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
4: But people in Utah can legally carry guns.
3: So what, Tang?
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3: I guess you're right. Let's depart immediately and figure out a new plan.
4: Evie, I wanted some of that Jackass Joe's UFO jerky.
3: Maybe next flight.

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1: Firefighters battling the Babylon Fire in San Juan County have received some welcome help from Mother Nature. Recent monsoonal thunderstorms brought much-needed rain to the area, increasing humidity and helping to slow the fire's growth. The improved conditions have allowed crews to make progress as they continue working to contain the blaze. The Babylon Fire remains a major incident, however. Closures are still in effect across portions of the Manti-LaSalle National Forest and parts of Bears Ears National Monument. Officials are reminding residents and visitors that while the rain is welcome, changing weather patterns can also create new hazards. As Utah enters a more active monsoon season, heavy downpours could trigger flash flooding, especially in areas recently burned by wildfire. Anyone traveling through canyon country should stay aware of changing weather conditions and avoid flood-prone areas during storms. In Emery County, the Green River Energy Center continues to provide clean power to Utah's electrical grid. The state's largest solar and battery storage facility is expected to bring long-term economic benefits to the region through increased property tax revenue that supports local schools and public services. Community scholarship programs funded by the project are also expected to continue benefiting local students. And in Grand County, schools remain on summer break, with district offices operating on their normal summer schedules. The Grand County School District has announced a public technology sale on Thursday, July 30th. The surplus sale will include Chromebooks, desktop computers, and other equipment. Anyone interested can find additional information and the event flyer on the Grand County School District's official website.
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3: Canyon Country Computer Satellite Weather. Today we'll have sunny to partly cloudy skies with a slight chance for a shower or thunderstorm, the high 98. It'll be partly cloudy with a few showers and thunderstorms tonight, low 72. Saturday, sunshine with a slight chance for a shower or thunderstorm, high 98. Sunday and Monday are going to be mostly sunny with no more than a stray shower or thunderstorm. Temperatures each day near 100 degrees. I'm meteorologist Jim Rinaldi.
4: Hey there, this is Bubba Bartosh. I want to let you know that I host the Canyon Country Evening Drive Monday through Friday here on KCYN from 3 to 6 p.m. Tune in and have some fun with me. Hey, you might even lose some weight. All I go.
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7: From Red Rock Canyons to mountain trails, this is KCYN's Moab Outdoor Report. I'm your local trail guide, Ferdy Pacheco. Headlines first, high heat remains the main outdoor hazard, but watch for monsoon season afternoon showers possible across canyon country. Arches is open, but the National Park Service warns entrance waits can exceed 60 minutes and full trailhead lots may temporarily slow entry. Canyonlands reports Schaefer and White Rim open, while the Needles remains under a fire-related closure advisory. Check directly with NPS before traveling south. Hike of the week, Fisher Towers, managed by the BLM northeast of Moab off Highway 128. The out-and-back route is about 4.4 miles with roughly 650 feet of gain and a moderate rating. Current surface is dry sand, rock, and exposed ledges. This week's news is extreme heat. Start near sunrise, carry extra water, Afternoon's high temps could bring spring monsoon-like showers and flash flooding in washes and slot canyons. Bike Trail of the Week, the whole enchilada trail network above Moab. The complete route is about 26 miles, black and double black, with dirt, roots, rock, and long technical descents. Lower segments are dry and loose. Upper access can change with weather and shuttle operations. Confirm your drop point, inspect brakes, and carry layers plus repair gear. Off-road Trail of the Week, Cliffhanger, managed by the BLM from Cane Creek Road, southwest of town. It runs about 10 miles round trip and rates an 8 on the Moab scale. Minimum vehicle is a modified four-wheel drive with lockers, armor, low range, and an experienced spotter. Expect dry ledges, loose rock, and high consequence shelf sections. Avoid midday heat, air down early, and travel with another capable rig. This was Ferdy Pacheco. 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

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Towering red rock cliffs, wide desert skies, and views that make people want to slow down and take it all in. And that's exactly the problem. Every year, accidents happen on Highway 191 because drivers are looking at the scenery instead of the road ahead. This highway has long stretches with no shoulders, heavy traffic, and very little room for mistakes. In recent years, members of our community have lost their lives here. So if you're visiting Moab, we're glad you came. Take pictures, enjoy the views, but please do it safely. Keep your eyes on the road, give yourself extra time, and only pass when it's absolutely safe to do so. 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
3: Firefighters battling the Babylon Fire in San Juan County have received some welcome help from Mother Nature. Recent monsoonal thunderstorms brought much-needed rain to the area, increasing humidity and helping to slow the fire's growth. The improved conditions have allowed crews to make progress as they continue working to contain the blaze. The Babylon Fire remains a major incident, however. Closures are still in effect across portions of the Manti-LaSalle National Forest and parts of Bears Ears National Monument. Officials are reminding residents and visitors that while the rain is welcome, changing weather patterns can also create new hazards. As Utah enters a more active monsoon season, heavy downpours could trigger flash flooding, especially in areas recently burned by wildfire. Anyone traveling through canyon country should stay aware of changing weather conditions and avoid flood-prone areas during storms. In Emery County, the Green River Energy Center continues to provide clean power to Utah's electrical grid. The state's largest solar and battery storage facility is expected to bring long-term economic benefits to the region through increased property tax revenue that supports local schools and public services. Community scholarship programs funded by the project are also expected to continue benefiting local students. And in Grand County, schools remain on summer break, with district offices operating on their normal summer schedules. The Grand County School District has announced a public technology sale on Thursday, July 30th. The surplus sale will include Chromebooks, desktop computers, and other equipment. Anyone interested can find additional information and the event flyer on the Grand County School District's official website.
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5: Canyon Country Computer Satellite Weather. Today we'll have sunny to partly cloudy skies with a slight chance for a shower and thunderstorm, the high 98. It'll be partly cloudy with a few showers and thunderstorms tonight, low 72. Saturday, sunshine with a slight chance for a shower or thunderstorm, high 98. Sunday and Monday are going to be mostly sunny with no more than a stray shower or thunderstorm. Temperatures each day near 100 degrees. I'm meteorologist Jim Rinaldi.
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8: Welcome to This Week in Moab, where we explore the history, legends, movies, people, and landscapes that make southeastern Utah one of the most remarkable destinations on Earth. This week, we'll revisit the birth of a famous national park, travel back to a classic Hollywood Western, visit a hidden overlook, and discover why local rocks were once part of the Sahara Desert.
9: On July 9, 1929, President Herbert Hoover signed the proclamation creating Arches National Monument. At the time, only a handful of travelers had seen the sandstone arches north of Moab. Local railroad agent Alexander Ringhofer spent years encouraging government officials to visit the area. His efforts paid off, and the new monument protected a unique geological landscape. Now, nearly a century later, millions of visitors from around the world come to experience this desert treasure.
8: Moab Movie Minute. This week's feature is the 1969 Western, McKenna's Gold. Many of the movie's canyon scenes were filmed in southeastern Utah, using the cliffs and mesas around Moab to create an untamed frontier. Today, those landscapes remain unchanged, allowing fans to experience the scenery as it was 50 years ago.
9: Landmark of the Week. This week, we're visiting the Jug Handle Arch Overlook, just north of Moab. It's a natural arch that can be viewed without a long hike. The arch sits high above the highway, resembling a stone jug handle. Morning light is best for photos, and pullouts offer great views. Sometimes the best discoveries are hiding in plain sight. Did you know that Moab sandstone began as giant sand dunes 190 million years ago? The Navajo sandstone was once part of one of the largest deserts on Earth. While hiking, you can still see frozen ripple marks from the ancient dunes.
8: Join us next week for more stories from Canyon Country and MoabRadio.com.

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7: 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People come from all over the world to see the beauty of southeastern Utah. And one of the most breathtaking drives anywhere is right here, Highway 191 through Moab. But this road demands your attention,

Long stretches with no shoulders, tight lanes, and heavy traffic from locals, visitors, trucks, and recreation vehicles. Every year, serious accidents happen here. And sadly, members of our community have lost their lives. Many of those crashes have something in common. Drivers looking at the scenery instead of the road. 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Drivers forgetting that the vehicle ahead may slow down suddenly. If you're visiting Moab, we're glad you're here. We hope you enjoy the incredible beauty of our area. But please remember, this road is not a racetrack. Slow down, stay alert, and if you're behind someone going a little slower, take a deep breath and be patient, because arriving a minute later is always better than not arriving at all. 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
3: Firefighters battling the Babylon Fire in San Juan County have received some welcome help from Mother Nature. Recent monsoonal thunderstorms brought much-needed rain to the area, increasing humidity and helping to slow the fire's growth. The improved conditions have allowed crews to make progress as they continue working to contain the blaze. The Babylon Fire remains a major incident, however. Closures are still in effect across portions of the Manti La Salle National Forest and parts of Bears Ears National Monument. Officials are reminding residents and visitors that while the rain is welcome, changing weather patterns can also create new hazards. As Utah enters a more active monsoon season, heavy downpours could trigger flash flooding, especially in areas recently burned by wildfire. Anyone traveling through Canyon Country should stay aware of changing weather conditions and avoid flood-prone areas during storms. In Emery County, the Green River Energy Center continues to provide clean power to Utah's electrical grid. The state's largest solar and battery storage facility is expected to bring long-term economic benefits to the region through increased property tax revenue that supports local schools and public services. Community scholarship programs funded by the project are also expected to continue benefiting local students. And in Grand County, schools remain on summer break, with district offices operating on their normal summer schedules. The Grand County School District has announced a public technology sale on Thursday, July 30th. The surplus sale will include Chromebooks, desktop computers, and other equipment. Anyone interested can find additional information and the event flyer on the Grand County School District's official website.
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5: Canyon Country Computer Satellite Weather. Today we'll have sunny to partly cloudy skies with a slight chance for a shower and thunderstorm, the high 98. It'll be partly cloudy with a few showers and thunderstorms tonight, low 72. Saturday, sunshine with a slight chance for a shower or thunderstorm, high 98. Sunday and Monday are going to be mostly sunny with no more than a stray shower or thunderstorm. Temperatures each day near 100 degrees. I'm meteorologist Jim Rinaldi.
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9: 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I'm your local trail guide, Ferdy Pacheco. Headlines first, high heat remains the main outdoor hazard, but watch for monsoon season afternoon showers possible across canyon country. Arches is open, but the National Park Service warns entrance waits can exceed 60 minutes and full trailhead lots may temporarily slow entry. Canyonlands reports Schaefer and White Rim open, while the Needles remains under a fire-related closure advisory. Check directly with NPS before traveling south. Hike of the week, Fisher Towers, managed by the BLM northeast of Moab off Highway 128. The out and back route is about 4.4 miles with roughly 650 feet of gain and a moderate rating. Current surface is dry sand, rock, and exposed ledges. This week's news is extreme heat. Start near sunrise, carry extra water. Afternoon's high temps could bring spring monsoon like showers and flash flooding in washes and slot canyons. Bike trail of the week, the whole enchilada trail network above Moab. The complete route is about 26 miles, black and double black, with dirt, roots, rock, and long technical descents. Lower segments are dry and loose. Upper access can change with weather and shuttle operations. 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Off-road trail of the week, Cliffhanger, managed by the BLM from Cane Creek Road, southwest of town. It runs about 10 miles round trip and rates an 8 on the Moab scale. Minimum vehicle is a modified four-wheel drive with lockers, armor, low range, and an experienced spotter. Expect dry ledges, loose rock, and high consequence shelf sections. Avoid midday heat, air down early, and travel with another capable rig. This was Ferdy Pacheco. See you on the trails, my friend.

All good music there. New from Brad Paisley. That's his latest release. One of them, anyway. Hey, I'm Bubba Barnes. You're listening to the Canyon Country Evening Drive Show. I was about 5 minutes late getting in this show today. Forgot the key to the office door. But anyway, we're in here and we're doing a show, a live show, if you can't tell. We're broadcasting live from beautiful Moab, Utah, here on KCYN 97.1 FM, the country leader throughout all of eastern Utah, all the way from up there, real around portions of the south, very south part of Wyoming. We can reach into that area there around Manila, up there at Flaming Gorge, all the way down to the northern part of Arizona, down there in that hot country. Like, we're not hot. Boy, it's burning up. So tired of this hot weather already. It's not even August. We got August to go through and another month, half a month of July. So anyway, it's been hot the last few days. If you're just coming into town, boy, it's not a good time to be here. It's hot. Come in September and October. That's when it's nice. Yeah, really nice. Here's Cody Jinks by request, Little Hippies and Cowboys. Somebody said it's beer 30. It's not beer 30 yet. Man, it's only 3:20-something. I guess it's beer 30 for some people all the time.

Hippies and cowboys. Hey, our power went out here at the office about 1 o'clock or so. So you might have lost music for a little bit, but it's back on now. They're out here working on this street, and I don't know what else they were doing. They were turning off the water and something else today. They're building a new, savings credit union down the street here. And this whole street's been under construction. It's all full of dirt and dust and everything until they get through with it. And they turned off the power for some reason about 1 o'clock, something like that. So my apologies. There's nothing I can do. They turn off the power in this building here if we don't have backup.

Well, let's see what's going on in the nation right now. It looks like wildfire smoke from Canada is creating unhealthy air quality across parts of the Midwest and Northeast. Millions are under air quality alerts, and travelers with respiratory issues are being urged to limit time outdoors. Stay indoors if it's smoky. The Federal Reserve is signaling concern about inflation ahead of its July meeting. While most economists still expect rates to stay the same this month, some Fed officials are openly discussing another rate hike later this year. Yeah, naturally. Raise it up. More money, more money, more money. Let's see what's going on in the local news. Grand County Search and Rescue has added new off-highway vehicles to help crews reach people faster in the backcountry, improving emergency response in the area's rugged terrain. And fire officials continue reminding residents and visitors to be extremely cautious with fire in the backcountry. Dry conditions remain a concern across all of southeastern Utah, all our listening area. So please, if y'all start I don't even think you're supposed to start fires. Don't even start a fire. Hey, cook in the car in one of those little propane cookers or something. Then you probably get gassed out. So that wouldn't be good either. I don't know. Just be careful out there, okay? We don't want any smoke or anything going on like that. Oh, let's see. Here's a song that a local man, Mr. Herman Fernando, wrote. And it's one called Teardrops. I hope you're listening, Herman. Good song.

Well, let's see what else is going on here. I think we have a famous singer that has a birthday today. Who has that birthday today? I would just wonder if you know who he is. He was born in 1976 on today's date. His name was Luke Bryan, a songwriter who began his musical career in the mid-2000s, writing songs for Travis Tritt and Billy Currington. I had the number one singles, Rain, It's a Good Thing, and Someone Else Calling You Baby. And he started out as a songwriter, like many of them do. And they make enough money on songwriting. They get these big checks for, well, if you get a number one, close to $1 million or more. And then they go to the studios. They got the money to go to the studio and spend few weeks in the studio and make their own records. The next thing you know, they're big stars. So that's how it all works, most of it anyway, unless you got a sugar daddy, and that's common also. Some of these really pretty ladies you see on TV right now that you're crazy about, they were put there by big fat men with big diamond rings on their fingers. Sugar daddies. Anyway, that's always been that way in the music business. Oh, here's Luke Bryan. Happy birthday, Luke Bryan. He's worked hard.

0: Knocking Boots.
1: All right, Moab, step away from the computer. Put down the donut. Pull over that office chair. It's time for the KCYN Bubba workout song. Hold on. I got to squeeze into my pink spandex. Easy, easy. 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

0: carrot stick and dip it in ranch. We'll do it again tomorrow. Bubba out. Yeah.
1: Woo! Yeah. And everybody exercise with that. You're supposed to be dancing with that like I was. Man, I can't breathe right now. I got to catch my breath here. Whew, the Bubba workout song. Trying to get in shape. Hey, I got a couple of more birthdays to famous country singers. And today, we also have another one here. Guy was born in Charleston, West Virginia in 1918. His name was Woodrow Wilson Savine, better known as Red Savine, the country music singer associated with truck driving songs. The most famous example in 76, Teddy Bear, was killed on August 4th, 1980, after he suffered a heart attack while driving his Ford van in Nashville, which caused him to crash. So he lived a long, good life. He had some good songs. Anyway, here's Red Savine. Happy birthday, Red Savine, up there in Hillbilly Heaven. I'm sure you're singing these trucking songs up there. Goes out to all you truckers out there.

0: The highways that wind and wander over mountains and valleys and deserts and plains. I guess I've drove about all of them. 'Cause for the past 25 years now, the cab of a truck has been my home. And it'd be kind of hard for me to settle down and not be on the go. Well, I remember the first truck I drove. I was so proud I could hardly wait to get home to show my wife and little boy. And my little boy was so excited like when he saw his first snow. He wasn't old enough to say too many words. He just kept a hollering, "Giddy up, go, Daddy, giddy up, go." So that's what I named the old truck, Giddy Up, Go. Ah, things wasn't too bad. Of course, I was gone an awful lot. And then after about 6 years of being in and out, I got home one day and found my wife and little boy gone. And I couldn't find out what happened. Nobody seemed to know. So from that day on, it's just been me and old Giddy Up Go. Oh, I've made a lot of friends at all the truck stops. And some of them would kid me about my little sign. Of course, they knew where I'd got the name. Of course, I told them about that little boy of mine and how his first word about the truck was, "Giddy up, go." Well, today I was barreling down old 66 when up beside me pulled a brand new diesel rig, both stacks glowing black coal. And as he pulled around and back in front of me, a big lump came in my throat, and my eyes watered like I had a bad old cold. A little sign on the back of the truck that read, "Giddy up, go." Well, I pushed old Giddy up and stayed right on him till the next truck stop where he'd pulled up. And I waited till he went in and I offered to buy him a cup. Well, we got to talking shop and I said, "How'd you come by the name on your truck, Giddy Up Go?" Well, he said, "I got it from my pop. Dad used to drive a truck. That's what Mom talked about a lot. You see, I lost Mom when I was just past 16, and I lost all track of Pop. Mom said he got the name from me." Well, I shook his hand and told him I had something I wanted him to see. And I took him out to the old truck and brushed off some of the dirt so the name would show. And his eyes got big and bright as he read, "Giddy up, go." Oh, we had a lot of things to talk about, and buddy, I felt like a king. And now we've just pulled back on old 66, and he handled that rig better than any gear jammer that I'd ever seen. Well, now the lines on the highway have got a much brighter glow as we go roaring down the road, and me staring at little sign that reads, "Giddy up, go."
1: Oh, isn't that sweet? Giddy up to go, Daddy. Let's see, we got one more birthday today to talk about here. 1964, born in this day in Kingston Springs, Tennessee, was Craig Morgan. Country music singer, songwriter. A veteran of the United States Army, Morgan began his musical career in 2000, releasing his self-titled debut album. In 2005, he scored That's What I Love About Sunday, which spent 4 weeks at the top of the Billboard country charts. Mm-hmm. And this is a song I like best by him, I think. Happy birthday, Craig Morgan. Hope it's a good one.

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2: Firefighters battling the Babylon Fire in San Juan County have received some welcome help from Mother Nature. Recent monsoonal thunderstorms brought much-needed rain to the area, increasing humidity and helping to slow the fire's growth. The improved conditions have allowed crews to make progress as they continue working to contain the blaze. The Babylon Fire remains a major incident, however. Closures are still in effect across portions of the Manti-LaSalle National Forest and parts of Bears Ears National Monument. Officials are reminding residents and visitors that while the rain is welcome, changing weather patterns can also create new hazards. As Utah enters a more active monsoon season, heavy downpours could trigger flash flooding, especially in areas recently burned by wildfire. Anyone traveling through canyon country should stay aware of changing weather conditions and avoid flood-prone areas during storms. In Emery County, the Green River Energy Center continues to provide clean power to Utah's electrical grid. The state's largest solar and battery storage facility is expected to bring long-term economic benefits to the region through increased property tax revenue that supports local schools and public services. Community scholarship programs funded by the project are also expected to continue benefiting local students. And in Grand County, schools remain on summer break, with district offices operating on their normal summer schedules. The Grand County School District has announced a public technology sale on Thursday, July 30th. The surplus sale will include Chromebooks, desktop computers, and other equipment. Anyone interested can find additional information and the event flyer on the Grand County School District's official website.
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4: Canyon Country Computer Satellite Weather. Today we'll have sunny to partly cloudy skies with a slight chance for a shower and thunderstorm, the high 98. It'll be partly cloudy with a few showers and thunderstorms tonight, low 72. Saturday, sunshine with a slight chance for a shower or thunderstorm, high 98. Sunday and Monday are going to be mostly sunny with no more than a stray shower or thunderstorm. Temperatures each day near 100 degrees. I'm meteorologist Jim Rinaldi.
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8: On July 9th, 1929, President Herbert Hoover signed the proclamation creating Arches National Monument. At the time, only a handful of travelers had seen the sandstone arches north of Moab. Local railroad agent Alexander Ringhofer spent years encouraging government officials to visit the area. His efforts paid off, and the new monument protected a unique geological landscape. 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
7: Moab Movie Minute. This week's feature is the 1969 Western, McKenna's Gold. Many of the movie's canyon scenes were filmed in southeastern Utah, using the cliffs and mesas around Moab to create an untamed frontier. Today, those landscapes remain unchanged, allowing fans to experience the scenery as it was 50 years ago.
8: Landmark of the Week. This week, we're visiting the Jug Handle Arch Overlook, just north of Moab. It's a natural arch that can be viewed without a long hike. The arch sits high above the highway, resembling a stone jug handle. Morning light is best for photos, and pullouts offer great views. Sometimes the best discoveries are hiding in plain sight. Did you know that Moab sandstone began as giant sand dunes 190 million years ago? The Navajo sandstone was once part of one of the largest deserts on Earth. While hiking, you can still see frozen ripple marks from the ancient dunes.
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Eastern Utah. Well, matter of fact, just about all of Eastern Utah as far as we're concerned. Yeah, turn it up. Be somebody. Crank it. 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

0: Well, we have a few birthdays that I didn't mention earlier. They're not country singers, but David Hasselhoff is 74 today. And Donald Sutherland is remembered. He was born this day in 1935. He passed away not too long ago. Let's see, today in history, 1955, Disneyland officially opened in Anaheim, California. In 1975, the Apollo-Soyuz test project marked the first joint U.S.-Soviet space mission. Hey, have a great Friday on KCYN, huh? Enjoy the music. And hey, if you got any requests or anything like that, send us a text down here to 435-261-6418. 261-6418, and I'll try and play it for you. Also, what's your favorite song that we play here on the stage? I'd like to know. You know, you can send us a message on Facebook, KCYN, our Facebook page, or send me a text down here. Just curious what your favorite all-time song is that we play here on the radio. Here's a young gal from from Moab.
1: Feels just like this.
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3: Firefighters battling the Babylon Fire in San Juan County have received some welcome help from Mother Nature. Recent monsoonal thunderstorms brought much-needed rain to the area, increasing humidity and helping to slow the fire's growth. The improved conditions have allowed crews to make progress as they continue working to contain the blaze. The Babylon Fire remains a major incident, however. Closures are still in effect across portions of the Manti La Salle National Forest and parts of Bears Ears National Monument. Officials are reminding residents and visitors that while the rain is welcome, changing weather patterns can also create new hazards. As Utah enters a more active monsoon season, heavy downpours could trigger flash flooding, especially in areas recently burned by wildfire. Anyone traveling through Canyon Country should stay aware of changing weather conditions and avoid flood-prone areas during storms. In Emery County, the Green River Energy Center continues to provide clean power to Utah's electrical grid. The state's largest solar and battery storage facility is expected to bring long-term economic benefits to the region through increased property tax revenue that supports local schools and public services. Community scholarship programs funded by the project are also expected to continue benefiting local students. And in Grand County, schools remain on summer break, with district offices operating on their normal summer schedules. The Grand County School District has announced a public technology sale on Thursday, July 30th. The surplus sale will include Chromebooks, desktop computers, and other equipment. Anyone interested can find additional information and the event flyer on the Grand County School District's official website.
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4: Canyon Country Computer Satellite Weather. As we head into the evening, what's left of these scattered thunderstorms should move out of the area overnight. Expect a low of 73. And then for tomorrow, Saturday, we start off the weekend with mostly sunny skies in the morning and a slight chance of afternoon thundershowers once again. Expect a high of 97 and a low of 72. On Sunday, it'll be mostly sunny with a slight chance of afternoon showers and a high of 98. I'm Brian Williams.
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8: 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I'm your local trail guide, Ferdy Pacheco. Headlines first, high heat remains the main outdoor hazard, but watch for monsoon season afternoon showers possible across canyon country. Arches is open, but the National Park Service warns entrance waits can exceed 60 minutes, and full trailhead lots may temporarily slow entry. Canyonlands reports Schaefer and White Rim open, while the Needles remains under a fire-related closure advisory. Check directly with NPS before traveling south. Hike of the week, Fisher Towers, managed by the BLM northeast of Moab off Highway 128. The out and back route is about 4.4 miles with roughly 650 rock and a expose ledges. This week's news is extreme heat. Start near sunrise. Carry extra water. Afternoon's high temps could bring spring monsoon-like showers and flash flooding in washes and slot canyons. Bike trail of the week, the whole enchilada trail network above Moab. The complete route is about 26 miles, black and double black, with dirt, roots, rock, and long technical descents. Lower segments are dry and loose. Upper access can change with weather and shuttle operations. 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Off-road trail of the week, Cliffhanger, managed by the BLM from Cane Creek Road, southwest of town. It runs about 10 miles round trip and rates an 8 on the Moab scale. Minimum vehicle is a modified four-wheel drive with lockers, armor, low range, and an experienced spotter. Expect dry ledges, loose rock, and high consequence shelf sections. Avoid midday heat, air down early, and travel with another capable rig. This was Ferdy Pacheco. See you on the trails, my friend.

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2: 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Highway 191 runs through one of the most beautiful landscapes in the world. 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And that's exactly the problem. Every year, accidents happen on Highway 191 because drivers are looking at the scenery instead of the road ahead. This highway has long stretches with no shoulders, heavy traffic, and very little room for mistakes. In recent years, members of our community have lost their lives here. So if you're visiting Moab, we're glad you came. Take pictures, enjoy the views, but please do it safely. Keep your eyes on the road, give yourself extra time, and only pass when it's absolutely safe to do so. 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
1: Well, I've got a few requests here I need to get to. Let's see. Who has the first request here? Last Shot by Kid Moore. Never heard of him. Well, I'm going to find out, I guess. Last Shot.

Yeah, good music there. Less time now for a little rock and roll history. 1962 on today's date. RCA Victor is Sue's Elvis Presley. She's Not You. Let's see. 1965. Papa's Got a Brand New Bag by James Brown. Yeah! And his famous Flames enters the Billboard 100 at number 80. The record would reach number 8. And on that list, a number 1 on the R&B chart. It would go to sell over 2 million copies. On July 17th, 65, The Miracles, The Tracks of My Tears, cracks the Billboard's 100. 1967, Jimi Hendrix quit as an opening act for the Monkees U.S. tour. Mickey Dolenz later recalled Jimmy would amble out onto the stage, fire up the amps, and break out into purple haze, and the kids in the audience would instantly drown him out with "We Want Davey." God, was it embarrassing. Despite the onstage friction with fans, Hendrix remained on friendly terms with the members of the Monkees, who were genuine fans of his music and had personally requested him as their opener. Hendrix replaced Vanilla Fudge. 1970, today's date, Canada's premier rock band, the Guess Who, perform at the White House for President Nixon. 1972, a bomb explodes under the Rolling Stones equipment truck in Montreal, and no one was hurt. The blast blows out the cones of 30 speakers stored inside. Theories regarding the culprit varied widely, with some speculating it was the work of French separatist. Let's see, 1974, on today's date, the Moody Blues opened their own 32-track recording studio in the former Decca Studio, one in North London. It was the first in Britain to be equipped for quadraphonic recording, a now almost forgotten form of stereo, which required a playback system with four speakers. While intended as their creative home, the band did not record a full Moody Blues album there until 1981. Man, it's a shame that they didn't stay with that quad sound. That was amazing, to be honest. Instead of stereo, just two channels, you had four, so you could have the drum on the back left, and, you know, just like the movies are. But nobody went into that, I guess because the big studios didn't want to pay for the new equipment to get that done. Anyway, here's the Moody Blues.

Oh, hunting, fishing, loving every day. I'll tell you what, I know who does that. Armin Martinez does that. And he's on the way over here with his beautiful wife coming up from Texas. They're going to be here in a little bit, and we're going to go out and eat and lie to each other about all kinds of things tonight. So we're going to have a good time. Armin, y'all drive careful out there. Hey, lady, keep him awake, would you? Don't let him go to sleep. Smack him in the face or something every once in a while to keep him awake, because you can sure fall asleep out there on that long drive between Grand Junction and here. Anyway, glad he's coming up. Should be a good weekend. Let's see. It's time for a little newspaper history. November 3rd in 1877, Bishop John Sharp is thrown from his buggy when the horse startles at a passing wagon on South Temple Street, some distance east of the Eagle Gate. He is considerably injured about the head and neck. December 23rd in 1864, while Samuel Davis is walling up a whale in the 11th Ward, Salt Lake City, a large bucket of rocks falls and strikes him on the head, breaking open his skull and killing him instantly. You didn't want to be a well digger in those days. August 17th, 1891, while hunting birds at Mount Olive Cemetery with Eddie Judson, 12, a boy named Lonnie Davis accidentally blows out his brains with an old army musket. Davis is the nephew of sexton John D. Wright. That was in the Salt Lake Tribune. That was in a newspaper. Stuff like blows out his brains and stuff. Oh, man. February the 11th, 1909. Jay Sudden, deputy Salt Lake City dog license collector, collapses unconscious on a muddy 600 South between Main and West Temple. Revived, he talks intelligently but cannot remember his home address of 176th Street. That was in the Deseret News. Oh, my goodness. Always something going on. Here's a song that I wrote and did. Turn it up. Yeah, baby. Oh, yeah, why not? It's Friday. Thank goodness.

Yeah, a little ditty that I wrote, a little country ditty. I tell you what, I think it's about time that I scoot and skeet and get the heck out of here. Hey, it's Friday. Please drive careful out there over the weekend. Have fun around eastern Utah. So much to do. If you're out there climbing or hiking or riding your bikes or side-by-sides, your Jeep or your Bronco, and you're out there camping or raft in the river, whatever you're doing this weekend, parasailing, all the things we do around here, zip lining, be careful out there. Take plenty of water, but you absolutely have to have a good time. It's imperative. I'll see you later. See you on Monday. Bye.

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2: Firefighters battling the Babylon Fire in San Juan County have received some welcome help from Mother Nature. Recent monsoonal thunderstorms brought much-needed rain to the area, increasing humidity and helping to slow the fire's growth. The improved conditions have allowed crews to make progress as they continue working to contain the blaze. The Babylon Fire remains a major incident, however. Closures are still in effect across portions of the Manti La Salle National Forest and parts of Bears Ears National Monument. Officials are reminding residents and visitors that while the rain is welcome, changing weather patterns can also create new hazards. As Utah enters a more active monsoon season, heavy downpours could trigger flash flooding, especially in areas recently burned by wildfire. Anyone traveling through canyon country should stay aware of changing weather conditions and avoid flood-prone areas during storms. In Emery County, the Green River Energy Center continues to provide clean power to Utah's electrical grid. The state's largest solar and battery storage facility is expected to bring long-term economic benefits to the region through increased property tax revenue that supports local schools and public services. Community scholarship programs funded by the project are also expected to continue benefiting local students. And in Grand County, schools remain on summer break, with district offices operating on their normal summer schedules. The Grand County School District has announced a public technology sale on Thursday, July 30th. The surplus sale will include Chromebooks, desktop computers, and other equipment. Anyone interested can find additional information and the event flyer on the Grand County School District's official website.
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4: Canyon Country Computer Satellite Weather. As we head into the evening, what's left of these scattered thunderstorms should move out of the area overnight. Expect a low of 73. And then for tomorrow, Saturday, we start off the weekend with mostly sunny skies in the morning and a slight chance of afternoon thundershowers once again. Expect a high of 97 and a low of 72. On Sunday, it'll be mostly sunny with a slight chance of afternoon showers and a high of 98. I'm Brian Williams.
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7: On July 9th, 1929, President Herbert Hoover signed the proclamation creating Arches National Monument. At the time, only a handful